0: in the NBA big time. We rarely see the discounts in the NBA. I do think we see it in the NFL a lot. I know you referenced Brady. In the NFL, we do see these quarterbacks time and again restructure. They're trying to help the organization in a salary cap sport. We rarely see it in the NBA. Coming up next here on Amber and Ian, we dive into what the summer looks like for LeBron, speaking of the NBA and whether somebody's going to take a discount or not, and the teams interested in his services, and an interesting take from a Super Bowl champ on the great LeBron James, right here on ESPN Radio.
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1: Here's a look at your weatherology forecast. Mainly cloudy skies expected tonight with lows around 50. Winds out of the west 5 to 10 miles per hour. Cloudy skies expected tomorrow. Thunderstorms likely. Highs level off around 64. Cloudy skies expected tomorrow night. Thunderstorms likely. Lows dip down to about 52. I'm meteorologist Jennifer Wojcicki on 1430 ESPN Beaver Dam. Right now, 59.
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0: Yeah, but and you know, unless you're a sure thing, like you want a young player coming in, developing, growing, he's in training camp, he's taking reps, and all we should be talking about is, hey, how's that player developing? Like, that should be the only thing you're saying about a young quarterback at an NFL training camp,
1: right,
0: day to day. Hey, Fernando Mendoza, what's he working on today? How is he improving? Maybe he's taking a step back. How is he adapting? Those are the only things we should be saying about young players in this league. Cute ankle, that's not what we're going to say about Brendan Sorsby.
1: Right.
0: It's going to be all of the other stuff that he can't run from. Texas Tech said, we're out.
1: Right.
2: And they had everything on their side saying that they were okay to be in.
0: And then the Big 12 said, are you sure?
1: Right.
0: How much do you like being a member of this league?
1: Right.
0: And they said, no, we can't handle that. That's too much for us. Too much of a distraction. Too much is coming with this.
1: Mm-hmm.
0: Why would an NFL team be in the same situation at a magnified level, Q? Because the questions aren't going to stop. Is it worth it?
2: No. Even if he sits for a year, just say the Steelers get him, and he sits for a year. Then next year, hey, Brendan Sorsby, here he comes. Hey, well, first thing going to be asked about, how's everything going in the, you know, with the sports betting? How comfortable is this organization with him going on? You know what I mean? Like, that's going to be a narrative no matter if he plays right away or if he waits a year. I mean, that's just the reality of it. 888-SAY-ESPN, 888-729-3776. We continue to hear from you next. He's Myron Metcalf. I'm Q Myers. It's game night on ESPN Radio, the ESPN app, SiriusXM Channel 80, and tune in.
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0: He hit it right over that 5-foot wall in right. Brandon Lau with home run number 18. The Pirates have their first lead of the night here in the ninth inning in West Sacramento. And the Bucks fans here in California love it.
1: 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That's the difference. 6-5 the final. Brian Reynolds 4-for-5. Two homers, three RBI, ninth multi-homer game of his career. But it's the solo home run in the ninth that proves to be the difference. Pirates improved to 22-10 when scoring more than five to get the win over the Athletics. Straight ahead, you were watching last week, right? Well, you weren't alone. SportsCenter All Night continues. It's ESPN Radio.
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1: Fourth player in Phillies history with 25 homers in five straight seasons. Does that for the Phillies. It's six straight overall with 25 home runs. Phillies beat the Marlins 8-2. 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Angels get one from Mike Trout.
2: Here's the pitch. Trout blasts one to dead center field. This one is well hit. And this ball is going to hit off the yellow line. And I believe it went over and hit the wall. That's going to be a home run to dead center by Trout. That's a two-run shot.
1: Also added a double. Angels a 7-0 shutout of the Diamondbacks. Angels Radio AM 830. Angels sixth shutout this season. Each of the last two wins that they've had. Astros double up the Tigers 4-2. Cardinals a 3-2 win over the Padres. Yankees pile on the White Sox.
3: Bryce. Yep. Correct answer. Goodbye. Off the second deck. Ben Rice with home run number 20. And the Yankees are pouring it on. It is a 7-1 game.
1: It wound up being a 12-2 game. Yankees beat the White Sox, improving to 7-1 over their last eight. They had 11 runs through four innings. Second instance with double digits through the first four innings of the game for the White Sox. Their third double-digit loss this season. Speaking of Chicago, PCA does it again. SportsCenter All Night continues. 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
1: 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Check out

0: on a shallow ball to left.
1: This one is up, and it is shallow left field. Rodriguez is out there. Oh, they bang into each other. Here comes the runner from third. Black is safe as the call. Safe as the call. What a throw by Rodriguez. And I'm sure Schlossnagel and company will look at it.
0: The call is upheld. The run scores. 2-0 win for Georgia. Just one extra base hit. The runs scoring on a sack fly right there where the shortstop and left fielder collide. And the other one after is a hit after a sacrifice bunt. Just their third sack bunt of the season. Fewest in D1. Georgia advances to the bracket final to face Oklahoma on Wednesday. West Virginia advances to face North Carolina. They have to beat the Tar Heels twice in order to move on. Speaking of moving on, how about the World Cup? That's next. ESPN Radio.
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5: One swing here can give him the lead, and that is the one swing off the bat of Trey Phelps, who looks up. He heads to second. The throw is not there, and he is safe.
4: A superstar sweepstakes is on.
6: At this point, if the Miami deal was going to happen, why hasn't it happened by now? Miami's wanted him back since 2020. 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
4: Shining on a world stage.
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10: 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The latest from the World Series straight ahead. We're still in the group stage of the World Cup. We're getting all kinds of storylines like in Group J. No relation. Argentina, 3-0 shutout of Algeria on Tuesday. Lionel Messi with a hat trick, scoring in the 17th, 60th, and 76th minute. 16 career FIFA World Cup goals. First career World Cup hat trick. He'll be 39 next week, so he breaks the record of Cristiano Ronaldo as the oldest to score a hat-trick in the World Cup, and he does it by about 6 years. Also means he's old enough to have played against former U.S. men's national team member Taylor Twellman, who seemingly had miles of trainer's tape on his wrists when they matched up in 2007.
11: When you go up against Argentina as a center forward, you got to be prepared that you're not going to touch the ball. So I had to tape my wrist and get ready for a boxing fight. In all seriousness, this is the best way to describe this game to people. He wasn't even wearing number 10 yet. He was wearing number 18. Ooh. And when he touched the ball, there was an aura around him. If you fouled him, immediately you had four of his teammates around you. It was unlike anything I had experienced. And for anyone that wants to Google and research that team, you're talking about legitimate players in Argentina football history. And yet they all revered to some player with long hair playing on the right side wearing number 18. None of us had any idea who he was, and now we all do. It's crazy to think about 20 years ago.
12: To be still this fit and have that gear still, that is at least a little bit surprising, no?
11: It is to me, Scott. It really is. And yet, I can't put myself.

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0: swung on line, down the line and right. It's high, and it is gone. It just clears over the wall and right. Line drive home run for Kyle Schwarber, number 25 to lead Major League Baseball.
1: Fourth player in Phillies history with 25 homers in five straight seasons. Does that for the Phillies. It's six straight overall with 25 home runs. Phillies beat the Marlins 8-2. 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Angels get one from Mike Trout.
2: Here's the pitch. Trout blasts one to dead center field. This one is well hit, and this ball is going to hit off the yellow line, and I believe it went over and hit the wall. That's going to be a home run to dead center by Trout. That's a two-run shot.
1: Also added a double. Angels a 7-0 shutout of the Diamondbacks. Angels Radio AM 830. Angels' sixth shutout this season. Each of the last two wins that they've had. Astros double up the Tigers 4-2. Cardinals a 3-2 win over the Padres. Yankees pile on the White Sox.
3: Bryce. Yep. Correct answer. Goodbye. Off the second deck. Ben Rice with home run number 20. And the Yankees are pouring it on. It is a 7-1 game.
1: It wound up being a 12-2 game. Yankees beat the White Sox, improving to 7-1 over their last eight. They had 11 runs through four innings. Second instance with double digits through the first four innings of the game for the White Sox. Their third double-digit loss this season. Speaking of Chicago, PCA does it again. Sports Center All Night continues. It's ESPN Radio.
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9: 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WNBA, they were at 500 through the first 10 games of the season, but the fever has spiked since then.
10: 82-73 lead here for the Fever. 14 on the shot clock for Mitchell. Turn to the corner. Kicks it in the corner. Here's Hines Allen. Baseline. Kick out. Cunningham.
9: Heard it on USA Network. Fever, a 113-91 win over the Temple. They've won four straight after starting 5-5 this season. Second longest active streak in the WNBA. Liberty's won seven straight. Fever scoring 113 points, second most in franchise history, most in a regulation game. Caitlin Clark had 21 points, 14 assists, 14th game with 20-10. That's the most in WNBA history. 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This was SportsCenter, is presented by Gusto. Back on the diamond, Rockies, a 5-2 win over the Cubs. Pete Crow Armstrong with his third leadoff home run in the last four games. First player in baseball history to hit a leadoff homer the day after hitting for the cycle. He was 1-for-5, had his 14th homer, but the Cubs lose to the Rockies 5-2. Cubs were 1-for-18 with runners in scoring position in the series, 0-for-8 on Tuesday. Rockies improved to 18-11 when they score at least five. Blue Jays and the Red Sox, another loss.
11: 1-1 pitch. Jimenez hits the ball well. Right center field. Going back, Abreu. He turns at the fence. That ball is gone. Into the Blue Jay bullpen. Back-to-back homers, and the Blue Jays are up 3-0 in the top of the fifth.
9: They go on to a 6-1 win over Boston. Sportsnet 5-9 to the Fan. Red Sox falling to 12-23 at home this season. Reds top the Mets 5-3. Sal Stewart 2-for-3 with his 14th home run as well. SportsCenter All Night, ESPN Radio.
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14: Delgado, an infield hit. He scored the only run of the game so far for the Astros on the pass ball in the fifth. First pitch. And that's a ground ball pass. Vess up the middle. And under the glove of Lee in the center field. That'll score Diaz. Smith tearing around third. He scores. And the Astros lead it 3-2.
8: Number 4.
9: Well, you can't spell Schwarber without an H and an R. And for the sixth straight season, he has 25 now. 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
11: The pitch. Swung on line. Down on the line and right. It's high and it is gone. It just clears over the wall and right. Line drive home run for Kyle Schwarber. Number 25 to lead Major League Baseball.
8: Number 3.
9: He's been out just over a month with an oblique strain, but game one back on the diamond proves productive. Seattle Sports, 7:10 a.m.
14: Man, what a moment for here. McCall did a big fly. Pitch on the way. Swing and a line drive into left center field. Ball

0: 2. Like Seattle, Washington also pulled ahead in the 7th, but there was no play at the plate. Nationals Radio Network.
1: Here's the set. There goes Chaparro. Swing and a long drive. Deep left center field. Way back. Going. Goodbye. Unbelievable. Bang. Zoom goes. Curtis Meade with his 11th home run of the year. With Chaparro running on the pitch.
2: Number one.
0: In Omaha, with their backs to the wall in an elimination game, Georgia with an insurance run in the 7th on a shallow ball to left.
3: This one is up, and it is shallow left field. Rodriguez is out there. They bang into each other. Here comes the runner from third. Black. He is. Safe is the call. What a throw by Rodriguez. And I'm sure Schlossnagel and company will look at it.
0: The call's upheld. The run scores. 2-0 win for Georgia. Just one extra base hit. The run's scoring on a sack fly right there where the shortstop and left fielder collide. And the other one after is a hit after a sacrifice bunt. Just their third sack bunt of the season. Fewest in D1. Georgia advances to the bracket final to face Oklahoma on Wednesday. West Virginia advances to face North Carolina. They have to beat the Tar Heels twice in order to move on. Speaking of moving on, how about the World Cup? That's next, ESPN Radio.
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4: Here's a look at your weatherology forecast. Mainly cloudy skies overnight with a low of 50. Southwest winds around 5 miles per hour. Overcast Wednesday. Storms likely. Daytime highs approaching 65. Chance of thunderstorms Wednesday night. Lows level off around 52. Cloudy skies expected. I'm meteorologist Jennifer Wojcicki on 1430 ESPN Beaver Dam. Right now, 53.
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0: It just clears over the wall and right. 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Number 25 to lead Major League Baseball.
1: Fourth player in Phillies history with 25 homers in five straight seasons. Does that for the Phillies. It's six straight overall with 25 home runs. Phillies beat the Marlins 8-2. 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Angels get one from Mike Trout.
2: Here's the pitch. Trout blasts one to dead center field. This one is well hit. And this ball is going to hit off the yellow line. And I believe it went over and hit the wall. That's going to be a home run to dead center by Trout. That's a two-run shot.
1: Also added a double. Angels a 7-0 shutout of the Diamondbacks. Angels Radio AM 830. Angels' sixth shutout this season. Each of the last two wins that they've had. Astros double up the Tigers 4-2. Cardinals a 3-2 win over the Padres. Yankees pile on the White Sox.
3: Bryce. Yep. Correct answer. Goodbye. Off the second deck. Ben Rice with home run number 20. And the Yankees are pouring it on. It is a 7-1 game.
1: It wound up being a 12-2 game. Yankees beat the White Sox, improving to 7-1 over their last eight. They had 11 runs through four innings. Second instance with double digits through the first four innings of the game for the White Sox. Their third double-digit loss this season. Speaking of Chicago, PCA does it again. SportsCenter All Night continues. It's ESPN Radio.
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4: One swing here, giving the lead, and that is the one swing. Off the bat of Trey Phelps, who looks up, he heads to second. The throw is... not there, and he is safe.
3: A superstar sweepstakes is on.
5: At this point, if the Miami deal was going to happen, why hasn't it happened by now? Miami's wanted him back since 2020. It's been 6 years of identifying that he's the guy that fits them and they're the team that fits him.
3: Shining on a world stage.
6: We can argue all we want about Messi, Ronaldo, Pele, Maradona. Lionel Messi is the greatest soccer player that's ever lived.
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8: You don't have to give up a lot. 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
9: 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The latest from the World Series straight ahead. We're still in the group stage of the World Cup. We're getting all kinds of storylines like in Group J. No relation. Argentina, 3-0 shutout of Algeria on Tuesday. Lionel Messi with a hat trick, scoring in the 17th, 60th, and 76th minute. 16 career FIFA World Cup goals. First career World Cup hat trick. He'll be 39 next week, so he breaks the record of Cristiano Ronaldo as the oldest to score a hat-trick in the World Cup, and he does it by about 6 years. Also means he's old enough to have played against former U.S. men's national team member Taylor Twellman, who seemingly had miles of trainer's tape on his wrists when they matched up in 2007.
10: When you go up against Argentina as a center forward, you got to be prepared that you're not going to touch the ball. So I had to tape my wrist and get ready for a boxing fight. In all seriousness, this is the best way to describe this game to people. He wasn't even wearing number 10 yet. He was wearing number 18. Ooh. And when he touched the ball, there was an aura around him. If you fouled him, immediately you had four of his teammates around you. It was unlike anything I had experienced. And for anyone that wants to Google and research that team, you're talking about legitimate players in Argentina football history. And yet they all revered to some player with long hair playing on the right side wearing number 18. None of us had any idea who he was, and now we all do. It's crazy to think about 20 years ago.
11: To be still this fit and have that gear still, that is at least a little bit surprising, no?
10: It is to me, Scott. It really is. And yet I can't put myself in his shoes, but I try to articulate what this guy went through. The first 12 or 13 years of his international career, everybody said Argentina cannot win with Lionel Messi. They don't have the supporting cast. They can't get any kind of result. And yet you look at the last 4 or 5 years, they can't lose with him. Now,

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5: Here's a look at your weatherology forecast. Lows around 50 overnight under mainly cloudy skies. Winds out of the southwest around 5 miles per hour. Overcast Wednesday. Thunderstorms likely. Highs level off around 65. Cloudy skies expected Wednesday night. Chance for storms. Lows dip down to about 52. I'm meteorologist Jennifer Wojcicki on 1430 ESPN Beaver Dam. Right now, it's 52 degrees.
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0: Just clears over the wall and right. Line drive home run for Kyle Schwarber. Number 25 to lead Major League Baseball.
1: Fourth player in Phillies history with 25 homers in five straight seasons. Does that for the Phillies. It's six straight overall with 25 home runs. Phillies beat the Marlins 8-2. 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Angels get one from Mike Trout.
2: Here's the pitch. Trout blasts one to dead center field. This one is well hit, and this ball is going to hit off the yellow line, and I believe it went over and hit the wall. That's going to be a home run to dead center by Trout. That's a two-run shot.
1: Also added a double. Angels a 7-0 shutout of the Diamondbacks. Angels Radio AM 830. Angels' sixth shutout this season. Each of the last two wins that they've had. Astros double up the Tigers 4-2. Cardinals a 3-2 win over the Padres. Yankees pile on the White Sox.
3: Bryce. Yep. Correct answer. Goodbye. Off the second deck. Ben Rice with home run number 20. And the Yankees are pouring it on. It is a 7-1 game.
1: It wound up being a 12-2 game. Yankees beat the White Sox, improving to 7-1 over their last eight. They had 11 runs through four innings. Second instance with double digits through the first four innings of the game for the White Sox. Their third double-digit loss this season. Speaking of Chicago, PCA does it again. Sports Center All Night continues. It's ESPN Radio.
4: 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So will Kurt Cignetti, the national champion head coach of Indiana football. 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

0: in Omaha with their backs to the wall in an elimination game. Georgia with an insurance run in the seventh on a shallow ball to left.
1: This one is up. It is shallow left field. Rodriguez is out there. Banging into each other. Here comes the runner from third. Left. He is. Safe is the call. What a throw by Rodriguez. And I'm sure Schlossnagel and company will look at it.
0: The call is upheld. The run scores. 2-0 win for Georgia. Just one extra base hit. The runs scoring on a sack fly right there where the shortstop and left fielder collide. And the other one after is a hit after a sacrifice bunt. Just their third sack bunt of the season. Fewest in D1. Georgia advances to the bracket final to face Oklahoma on Wednesday. West Virginia advances to face North Carolina. They have to beat the Tar Heels twice in order to move on. Speaking of moving on, how about the World Cup? That's next, ESPN Radio.
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0: It seems like this was going to be, you know, kind of a high paid consultant to come in and fix the company, make sure the light bulbs are working, sweep up the aisles, and get this thing back on track. And hey, two wins away from the Stanley Cup. Had they won it, it would have been really difficult to not bring him back. That would have been fun. But Vegas does things differently than every other NHL organization. I think all along this was their plan and they're sticking to it. And now we'll see where they go from here. Ryan Craig, he was an original VGK assistant coach for 6 years. Then he went to Henderson, their AHL team, which is just down the road. He's been their head coach there for the last three. He goes back to junior hockey with Kelly Reprimand, their GM. So there's a long-term relationship there. He's in his early 40s. Torts turned 68 in 8 days. So I think all along this was likely the plan. And but again, had they won the cup,
1: right,
0: would they really have done the same thing? That's what I would like to know.
1: He says he wants to still do it. What kind of market will there be for Tortorella to coach next year?
0: Only a couple of openings, and you know, they're both in Canada. Does he want to go to northern Alberta, where it gets dark at 2 p.m. in the winter? But it's Connor McDavid, right? And that's a perfect short-term situation. If not, you wait. I see six teams next year. If they get off to a 2-8 start or 4-11, he'll likely get a call, I think. There are multiple situations in my mind with what happened with Vegas this year could repeat itself and not wait until 8 games to go.
2: Vegas lost game 6 on Saturday night as the Carolina Hurricanes captured the cup. Back to the diamond. Cardinals, a 3-2 win over the Padres. Cardinals improving to 9-3 in their last 12 games. Best record of baseball over that span. Twins, a 12-2 rout of the Rangers. 12 runs, their most in a game this season. Speaking of scoring, he does it 3 times. That's next. SportsCenter All Night. It's ESPN Radio.
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9: Here's a look at your weatherology forecast. Lows around 50 overnight under mainly cloudy skies, winds out of the southwest around 5 miles per hour. Overcast Wednesday, thunderstorms likely, highs level off around 65. Cloudy skies expected Wednesday night, chance for storms, lows dip down to about 52. I'm meteorologist Jennifer Wojcicki on 1430 ESPN Beaver Dam. Right now, 53.
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0: baseball.
1: Fourth player in Phillies history with 25 homers in five straight seasons. Does that for the Phillies. It's six straight overall with 25 home runs. Phillies beat the Marlins 8-2. 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Angels get one from Mike Trout.
2: Here's the pitch. Trout blasts one to dead center field. This one is well hit, and this ball is going to hit off the yellow line, and I believe it went over and hit the wall. That's going to be a home run to dead center by Trout. That's a two-run shot.
1: Also added a double. Angels a 7-0 shutout of the Diamondbacks. Angels Radio AM 830. Angels' sixth shutout this season. Each of the last two wins that they've had. Astros double up the Tigers 4-2. Cardinals a 3-2 win over the Padres. Yankees pile on the White Sox.
3: Bryce. Yep. Correct answer. Goodbye. Off the second deck. Ben Rice with home run number 20. And the Yankees are pouring it on. It is a 7-1 game.
1: It wound up being a 12-2 game. Yankees beat the White Sox, improving to 7-1 over their last eight. They had 11 runs through four innings. Second instance with double digits through the first four innings of the game for the White Sox. Their third double-digit loss this season. Speaking of Chicago, PCA does it again. SportsCenter All Night continues. It's ESPN Radio.
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0: Dogs are now formally allowed in Beaver Dam City Parks after the Common Council Monday updated its dog ordinance, cleaning up conflicting language. Wisconsin has joined a multi-state lawsuit challenging the U.S. Department of Education's discontinuation of special education grant funding. A Juneau blood drive will give Dodge County area residents a chance to celebrate June Dairy Month while helping the American Red Cross. 48th District State Representative Andrew Heisel says Wisconsin's failed surplus package should not be revived without major changes. The United Way of Dodge County says it has awarded more than $5,000 to Church Health Services in Beaver Dam. And Wisconsin DNR is seeking landowners to host the 2026 gun deer hunt for hunters with disabilities. I'm Justin Wilski with your ESPN News.
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0: this commercial.
1: It's ridiculous.
0: You'll think it's ridiculous too. 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
1: This commercial is about, well, it's about parents being rude at high school athletic events.
0: Ridiculous, right?
1: It gets worse. 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
0: So now there's a shortage of refs here in Wisconsin, in almost all sports.
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0: Is that what you want for us?
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0: And don't make us run another commercial.
1: Because we will.
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4: Here's a look at your weatherology forecast. Cloudy skies with showers and storms likely for today, high temperatures into the mid-60s. Then for tonight, more periods of showers and storms, a low of 52. Thursday, gradually decreasing cloud cover, slight chance for a spotty late day shower up to 72, and then lots of sunshine Friday, low 70s. I'm meteorologist Michael Caron, 1430 ESPN, Beaver Dam. Currently 53 degrees.
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0: third over the leaping Urshela, and into left field, a base hit. Scoring from third, Perkins. Right behind him comes Terang, and it's a two-run double. It went into the corner on that chopper. And William Contreras standing up to second base. McGill kicks, delivers, swing and a miss. He struck him out. And Trevor McGill strikes out the side in Schwarber, Realmuto, and Bohm. This is Lane Grindle. Your home for Milwaukee Brewers baseball is 95.3 WBEV.
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0: The Brewers grabbed their series opener against Cleveland 2-1 last night. I'm Bill Scott with sports. Bryce Terang and Garrett Mitchell both homered to lead the way. Cooper Pratt 0-for-3 in his major league debut at shortstop. Aaron Ashby earned his 10th win of the season in relief. Trevor McGill adding save number 9. At the WIAA State Baseball Championships at Fox City Stadium, D3 semifinals, Cedar Grove, Belgium beat Marathon 13-4. Dodgeville 6, St. Croix Falls 5. In Division 4 semifinal action, Potosi Cassville down Reedsville 2-1. Columbus Catholic beat Loyal 3-1. There's more action on tap today. Wisconsin's Carolyn Harvey expected to be the top pick in today's Professional Women's Hockey League draft in Detroit. Fellow Badgers Layla Edwards, Kirsten Sims, and Lacey Edens are also expected to go in the first round. Midwest League Wisconsin beat Quad Cities 11-6, Cedar Rapids 19, Beloit 12. 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
8: Your peers decide that, hey, we're going to still orient this thing around you. 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
6: 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Alone, Chris Canty, Michelle Smallman, Evan Cohen with you. World Cup, I think it's safe to say it had its best day yesterday so far. I mean, the United States winning obviously was the best day for those in the United States. But top to bottom, in terms of what we saw yesterday, Kylian Mbappe with 2 goals in France's 3-1 win over Senegal. Erling Haaland had 2 goals in Norway's win. And then Lionel Messi had the hat trick in the 3-0 win for Argentina over Algeria. That was obviously a huge one. We're talking of a guy at 38 years old who now ties the all-time record for World Cup goals with 16. He played yesterday in his 6th World Cup, most ever, 20 years to the day after his World Cup career kicked off. Just remarkable stat after remarkable stat. And Taylor Twellman, soccer analyst, broke it down even further on SportsCenter with Scott Van Pelt last night.
9: It feels like this is the part of the party where you get started, everyone's going, and then the VIPs show up. We obviously had Erling Haaland do what he does. First World Cup, he scores 2 goals. Allez Bleu, Kylian Mbappe, or as your kids would say, Mbappe, however we want to say that. Obviously, he shows up, but who's right in the middle? The GOAT. And Scott,

0: You were doing that? Kanthausen?
1: Kanthausen.
0: Wow.
2: No.
0: Wow, who knew? We got Kanthausen. Very evil, not very nice. No. Wow. Amazing.
1: Yeah, he picked Nixon 5.
3: Thank you, Smalls.
1: He
3: likes you.
4: He learned.
3: I said it before we even knew what the matchup was going to be. We didn't know whether the Spurs or the Thunder were coming out of the Western Conference. And I said, the Knicks are going to win the finals. I said that.
1: I actually think you might have said it during the Cavs series.
3: I said the Knicks are going to win the finals. I don't know what Nuno wants from me. I wasn't rooting against his team. And the Brunson bobblehead was to bring you good fortune, which it clearly did, Nuno, so you can thank me later.
0: Kanthausen, he is... coming up.
3: I want my one-day contract from the Knicks. If they give it to Danhausen, I want one, too.
0: Coming up. Was it all a rumor this entire time? Smalls has this first from the Wellness Company.
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9: Dogs are now formally allowed in Beaver Dam City Parks after the Common Council Monday updated its dog ordinance, cleaning up conflicting language. Wisconsin has joined a multi-state lawsuit challenging the U.S. Department of Education's discontinuation of special education grant funding. A Juneau blood drive will give Dodge County area residents a chance to celebrate June Dairy Month while helping the American Red Cross. 48th District State Representative Andrew Heisel says Wisconsin's failed surplus package should not be revived without major changes. The United Way of Dodge County says it has awarded more than $5,000 to Church Health Services in Beaver Dam. And Wisconsin DNR is seeking landowners to host the 2026 gun deer hunt for hunters with disabilities. I'm Justin Wilski with your ESPN News.
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0: You got no chance. And wouldn't you know that that ball landed 3 inches from the hole.
1: Wow.
2: Wow.
0: And he just looks at me and he goes, hey, man, good call there. And of course, on the outside, I got to be cool. So I was like, yeah, man, I got you. No worries, man, no worries. And then I let him walk in front and behind him, I'm like,
2: So what we need on Wednesday, Michael Collins' advice, is Pat Costello needs to at least one time, and you have to promise you're going to do this, Pat, say to Michael Kim, what do you see there?
3: What do you see?
2: We need a what do you see there 100%. From Pat to Michael Kim. Michael Collins, you are amazing. Thank you so much for the time and all the advice. This we'll have you review his performance after he does it next week. Thank you, Michael.
0: Yeah, man. Y'all have a great one. Good luck, Pat. Don't be too nervous, man.
2: Oh, tremendous. Michael Collins. Awesome stuff. Awesome stuff.
3: Pat Costello asking a professional golfer.
2: What do you see there?
3: What do you see
2: what
3: here?
2: What do you see there? You know what I see there, Small? Sherwin Williams paint. That's what I see there.
1: Of course you do, Evan, because they're beautiful hues. Look, in sports, the best teams know when to make their move. Sherwin Williams is making theirs with 30% off Super Paint, Super Deck, and Woodscapes products June 12th through the 22nd. I was looking at the studio walls. They're a nice gray, but I was thinking about adding some cardinal red in here. 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
5: Here's a look at your weatherology forecast. Cloudy skies with showers and storms likely for today. High temperatures into the mid-60s. Then for tonight, more periods of showers and storms, a low of 52. Thursday, gradually decreasing cloud cover. Slight chance for a spotty late-day shower up to 72. And then lots of sunshine Friday, low 70s. I'm meteorologist Michael Caron, 1430 ESPN, Beaver Dam. Currently, it's 55.
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0: Suns rang the pitch, and a fly ball out to right center field. This is well struck way back, and it is gone. Bryce Terang, his 11th home run of the season, and the Brewers on the board. It is 1-0 Milwaukee.
1: That highlight courtesy of Brewers TV. Garrett Mitchell drove in the game winner with his 5th home run of the season in the 7th. Aaron Ashby pitching a scoreless inning for his 10th win. Trevor McGill added save number 9. Cooper Pratt went over 3 in his Major League debut last night. He was excited to be able to soak it all in. Game 2 of that series is tonight. The Packers closing in on summer break. They held an OTA session with the rookies yesterday. We'll have one more on Thursday before breaking until the start of training camp. Bill Scott, Wisconsin Radio Network.
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11: 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I did find it interesting, and I would love, before we get into some of the juicy NFL QB contract stuff that's out there right now, I would love to know your reaction when you guys heard yesterday that, speaking of Wemby, that this final series was the highest rated, most consumed final series since 1998 with MJ. Last Dance. That tells you what? What was your interpretation of that as it relates to obviously high consumption previously, but not this high? Wemby, Spurs, Knicks, highest since 98. That tells you what?
15: Well, you had a matchup between teams that featured the biggest spectacle in the sport in Wemby versus a team that had maybe the most passionate fan base in the sport with the Knicks. So there was going to be a tremendous amount of interest. And then it's set at the world's most famous arena, which is Madison Square Garden. So I just think, and you had compelling comebacks in each of the 4 wins that the New York Knicks had. So, yeah, I think it just spoke to the interest in the characters and watching the progression of both teams throughout the course of the season.
13: Yeah, completely.

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3: Dogs are now formally allowed in Beaver Dam City Parks after the Common Council Monday updated its dog ordinance, cleaning up conflicting language. Wisconsin has joined a multi-state lawsuit challenging the U.S. Department of Education's discontinuation of special education grant funding. A Juneau blood drive will give Dodge County area residents a chance to celebrate June Dairy Month while helping the American Red Cross. 48th District State Representative Andrew Heisel says Wisconsin's failed surplus package should not be revived without major changes. The United Way of Dodge County says it has awarded more than $5,000 to Church Health Services in Beaver Dam. And Wisconsin DNR is seeking landowners to host the 2026 gun deer hunt for hunters with disabilities. I'm Justin Wilski with your ESPN News.
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3: Oh, man.
1: Oh, my God. Messi with a hat trick.

0: Ellie here is getting the sleeve she's always dreamed of. 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Now she can be a little bad. Oh, by the way, you spelled journey wrong. 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She can afford the cover-up, too. 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
6: Here's a look at your weatherology forecast. Storms likely today, otherwise overcast skies. High of 62. Southeasterly winds 10 to 15 miles per hour. Cloudy skies expected again tonight. Chance for storms. Lows level off around 52. A mix of clouds and sun. Tomorrow, slight chance of rain showers. Daytime highs approaching 72. I'm meteorologist Jennifer Wojcicki on 1430 ESPN Beaver Dam. Right now, 55.
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16: Here we go. Who said it? Three hosts, Chris Canty, Michelle Smallman, Evan Cohen. We go up against the producers of this show in Vegas East, a.k.a. Bristol. Nuno, Patty the Caddy, Cam, Jovante. They play us five pieces of audio. We have no idea who's speaking in the audio. 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
8: All right, we're going back to World Cup. And, of course, we got to go with the game that our show has a rooting interest in. Our fearless leader, Nuno, Texas Sierra, Portugal fan.
9: We're going, we're
8: going with Portugal on the money line against the Democratic Republic of Congo. And we're going to make it a two-leg parlay with under 2.5 total goals scored. So Portugal on the money line, under 2.5 goals scored in today's match. It's a two-leg parlay that $100 bet would give you a $300 payout. So that is the play of the day.
9: Hee hee ha ha.
10: Survived a terrible, terrible moment in our history.
6: The most unsportsmanlike moment of the day.
11: That was terrible.
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4: All right, we have a few here on Unsportsmanlike, presented by Progressive Insurance. The first one, I need to go to one Pat Costello, a.k.a. Patty the Caddy, who found something somehow, some way to blame a team that has not been mentioned on the show recently. But some, and they're not playing right now, but now they're in the crosshairs of Pat Costello for Unsportsmanlike Moments. Oh. Patty?
13: Yesterday, the Phillies did their annual announcers sit in the stands game. And when they do that, they have a lot of people come through. They had Rick Tockett, the Flyers head coach. They had Nick Nurse, the Sixers head coach, and their new president of basketball operations, Mike Gansey. As he's sitting down, Jesus Luzardo is throwing a no-hitter in the fourth or fifth inning. Just take a listen to what happened.
14: We're joined by Sixers' new president of basketball operations, Mike Gansey, and head coach Nick Nurse down here as we go to the top half of the fifth inning. Fellas, thanks for joining us. Mike, welcome to Philadelphia.
15: Thank you. Thanks for having me.
14: Yeah. How's everything going your first couple of days?
15: Good, good.
14: Yeah.
15: That we're out to an 8-0 start right
14: here.
15: Yeah,
14: we are.
16: First game, man.
15: No
16: first
15: hitter? No hitter still intact?
17: Oh, no.
16: Oh, boy.
14: Yeah, Lizardo's been a... Uh-oh.
9: Oh,
14: yeah.
9: No!
18: He almost said it.
9: Oh, my God. Oh, my God.
13: Leave it to the Sixers to ruin a no-hitter. Thanks, Sixers.
8: Can't do it.
16: That's amazing.
17: You cannot script that any better or worse.
4: Just for accuracy purposes, that wasn't edited at all, Pat, right?
13: No, that happened
4: live.
17: That
4: was literally the next pitch.
13: That was all as you heard it.
17: Oh my goodness.
13: I was watching it live, and I was like, I can't believe he just said no-hitter on the air. And then the next pitch was a hit. It was
8: That is a harbinger of things to come for the Sixers if I've ever seen one.
17: Is he being properly destroyed in Philly for this?
13: He's getting crushed.
17: Okay, good. Because he deserves to be crushed for that.
4: He

0: sale?
1: 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Up to draft in the lottery?
2: That will happen.
1: Yeah, that will happen. Oh, my God. We are on to Thursday. 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

0: The Brewers open their series against Cleveland with a 2-1 victory over the Guardians Tuesday night. I'm Bill Scott with Sports. Bryce Terang got the ball rolling in the fourth.
1: 3 balls and 2 strikes on Terang, the pitch, and a fly ball out to right center field. This is well struck way back, and it is gone. Bryce Terang, his 11th home run of the season, and the Brewers on the board. It is 1-0 Milwaukee.
0: That highlight courtesy of Brewers TV. Garrett Mitchell drove in the game winner with his 5th home run of the season in the 7th. Aaron Ashby pitching a scoreless inning for his 10th win. Trevor McGill added save number 9. Cooper Pratt went 0-for-3 in his Major League debut last night. He was excited to be able to soak it all in. Game 2 of that series is tonight. The Packers closing in on summer break. They held an OTA session with the rookies yesterday. We'll have one more on Thursday before breaking until the start of training camp. Bill Scott, Wisconsin Radio Network.
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0: 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I'm meteorologist Jennifer Wojcicki on 1430 ESPN Beaver Dam. 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
2: The Brewers open their series against Cleveland with a 2-1 victory over the Guardians Tuesday night. I'm Bill Scott with sports. Bryce Terang got the ball rolling in the fourth.
3: 3 balls and 2 strikes on Terang, the pitch, and a fly ball out to right center field. This is well struck way back, and it is gone. Bryce Terang, his 11th home run of the season, and the Brewers on the board. It is 1-0 Milwaukee.
2: That highlight courtesy of Brewers TV. Garrett Mitchell drove in the game winner with his 5th home run of the season and the 7th. Aaron Ashby pitching a scoreless inning for his 10th win. Trevor McGill added save number 9. Cooper Pratt went 0-for-3 in his Major League debut last night. He was excited to be able to soak it all in. Game 2 of that series is tonight. The Packers closing in on summer break. They held an OTA session with the rookies yesterday. We'll have one more on Thursday before breaking until the start of training camp. Bill Scott, Wisconsin Radio Network.
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2: I'm going to say daily 52 weeks in a year. 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

0: 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With this Badger Minute, I'm Jesse Nelson. No school has produced more Stanley Cup champions than the Wisconsin Badgers. Keandre Miller of the Carolina Hurricanes is now the 15th Wisconsin player who will see his name etched on the most iconic trophy in sports. The Hurricanes won their second Stanley Cup in franchise history by shutting out the Vegas Golden Knights in a series-clinching Game 6 on Sunday night. Miller is the first Badgers player to be part of a Stanley Cup championship team since Ryan McDonough with the Tampa Bay Lightning in 2020 and 2021.
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1: 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Here's a look at your weatherology forecast. Thunderstorms likely today, otherwise overcast skies. High temperatures reach up to 63. Southeasterly winds 10 to 20 miles per hour. Cloudy skies expected again tonight. Chance of thunderstorms. Lows level off around 52. Slight chance for showers. Tomorrow, high of 72. Sunshine mixed with clouds at times. I'm meteorologist Jennifer Wojcicki on 1430 ESPN Beaver Dam. Right now, it's 55 degrees.
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0: Brewers open their series against Cleveland with a 2-1 victory over the Guardians Tuesday night. I'm Bill Scott with Sports. Bryce Terang got the ball rolling in the fourth.
1: 3 balls and 2 strikes on Terang, the pitch, and a fly ball out to right center field. This is well struck way back, and it is gone. Bryce Terang, his 11th home run of the season, and the Brewers on the board. It is 1-0 Milwaukee.
0: That highlight courtesy of Brewers TV. Garrett Mitchell drove in the game winner with his 5th home run of the season in the 7th. Aaron Ashby pitching a scoreless inning for his 10th win. Trevor McGill added save number 9. Cooper Pratt went 0-for-3 in his Major League debut last night. He was excited to be able to soak it all in. Game 2 of that series is tonight. The Packers closing in on summer break. They held an OTA session with the rookies yesterday. We'll have one more on Thursday before breaking until the start of training camp. Bill Scott, Wisconsin Radio Network.
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0: the deal though with AI and ChatGPT, I have to think we could do that, but I'm sorry, I plan on this.
1: You're gonna read when the personality.

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0: 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I'm meteorologist Jennifer Wojcicki on 1430 ESPN Beaver Dam. 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

0: are 100%. Okay. Thank goodness. And in that regard,
1: you're great there.
0: I've got a preview of the upcoming episode to drop Friday of This Was SportsCenter with my guest Linda Cohn. Because 32 years ago today, she was on the SportsCenter set when OJ hopped in his white Ford Bronco.
1: Wow.
0: And that preview of her recollection of that day 32 years ago today, before we get to Marv Albert, who is at the mic of the NBA Finals. That's right. He's top of hour number three. But when we come back, a fun preview of this upcoming edition of This Was SportsCenter with Linda Cohn, recalling the story of the day 32 years ago.
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6: Here's a look at your weatherology forecast. Thunderstorms likely this afternoon. Otherwise, cloudy skies expected. High temperatures reach up to 63. Southeasterly winds 10 to 20 miles per hour. Cloudy again tonight. Chance of thunderstorms. Lows around 52. Partly cloudy skies tomorrow. Slight chance of rain showers. 72. I'm meteorologist Jennifer Wojcicki on 1430 ESPN Beaver Dam. Currently, it's 59 degrees.
7: 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Bringing you this forecast now on ESPN Beaver Dam.
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0: Check one, two, check, check, check. 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All right, Walter.
1: How about this? If I'm coming in like this, this is my like live read voice. 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
0: Looks good.
1: Okay.
0: All right, perfect. I'm just going to make sure this is us talking.

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1: All right, I'll be good to start when you are.
0: Okay, 3, 2, 1.
1: 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Today, we all... Son of a bitch. Sorry, I was doing two things. Can we just restart and I'll be better?
0: Whenever you're ready. 3, 2, 1.
1: Welcome back to the Dam Sports Show on 1430 ESPN Beaver Dam. 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And I guess we should say Happy Father's Day right now, Ashley, because this is our last show of the week. We will be off as the company is celebrating Juneteenth tomorrow, and we will not be in the building, so we won't have a show. So we have to say Happy Father's Day to Freddie Luke at home and to Mark Dobrzynski as well. So Happy Father's Day to them.
0: Happy Father's Day.
1: They're the best, aren't they?
0: They are.
1: They're our biggest supporters in the world. Got to give Dad some love out there. So make sure you're celebrating with your dads at home. Tell them you love them, all that fun stuff. It's going to be a special weekend. And a lot of baseball, too. And I don't know if you're doing a this or that. Is this a theme today, this beautiful Thursday afternoon?
0: You know, it should be, but it's not going to be.
1: I kind of almost like that more.
0: Yeah.
1: Just go chaos into the weekend.
0: Yep. So do you want me to start?
1: I would love for you to start.
0: All right. Every time you open your fridge, a different national anthem plays. Or every time you flush a toilet, fireworks go off somewhere nearby.
1: I think I'd want the national anthem to play.
0: But it's a different national anthem.
1: I would also think that part of it would be awesome if I'm like getting a beer on a Friday night and I open that bad boy and it's just like German national anthem.
0: Yeah, but
1: Polish national anthem.
0: My thing would be like, what if I didn't know what the national anthem was?

0: was.
1: You won it for, I think, 99%.
0: Exactly.
1: How many could you name right now?
0: Oh, my. Oh, Canada and the Star Spangled Banner.
1: And I think there's one more that as soon as I say it, you're going to be like, duh. But after that, I would struggle. I think I could do the French one, but the one I was talking
0: about. What
1: the
0: heck is a French one?
1: If I pull it up here in a sec, you'll know. It's another one of those recognizable songs that you've heard throughout your life without even realizing it's the French national anthem.
0: Oh, Canada.
1: That one's a classic. Best one out there in the world, by the way. But God Save Now the King. It's God Save the Queen, though, it had a better ring to it.
0: Yeah, it did. 100%.
1: Like, I mean, shout out, Lizzie. She was out there, Queen Elizabeth, for, 60-something years? We got used to it. We can't go back to God Save the King now. Just leave it. Yeah. It should be God Save the Queen forever.
0: It should be. I, cried when she died.
1: Did you actually?
0: No, but I wanted to. She was a sweet soul.
1: Well, you watch a lot of that whatever show that you, didn't they
0: the
1: have
0: Crown?
1: Like the Crown? That's
0: no,
1: what
0: I never
1: I'm
0: saw
1: of.
0: The Crown.
1: By the way, this is what I was talking about. It's like Laura Marcelli.
0: Make sure you put it into the microphone. So
1: I will as soon
0: hear
1: as it starts playing. I just want to make sure that you can actually hear the noise.
0: Canada.
1: A little different.
0: It's not Oh Canada.
1: This is the French national anthem. Wait a minute. Now, give me the hook.
0: I don't know if I've ever heard this.
1: Well, yeah, because we're just getting a bunch of trumpets playing right now.
0: Well,

0: Come on, jump forward.
1: I don't really know if I know this one too well.
0: Really? I feel like every World Cup, maybe that's the reason.
1: Yeah, maybe it's World Cup.
0: Because they're always playing in like the big games that the entire world is watching.
1: Yeah, but I feel like they never make like an impact. Okay, we can't be good.
0: It's just a French national anthem, this or that now.
1: It is. That's what I was going to say.
0: Vive la France.
1: Vive la France.
0: All right. I'll let you take it away.
1: Okay. Be the greatest golfer ever, but only on miniature golf courses. Or the greatest bowler ever, but only with a football.
0: I don't want to ever bowl again. I don't care if it's football.
1: Oh, my gosh. So you're not going to...
0: I'm not bowling. I'm going to be the best miniature golf player this world has ever seen.
1: Okay. Really,
0: there's a lot of really talented and hard courses out there. What, I mean, that takes a lot of skill.
1: Oh my gosh. Of mini golf?
0: Yes. By the way, I also want to see people go out there and do... I want to be that guy in this reality where I wear a glove and I bring my own putter, my own ball, everything.
1: That actually be so... That should be like a bit.
0: Do you mind if I play through?
1: Yeah. Little Susie's taking too long.
0: Little Susie needs to play a little faster. Like, you don't need to get up there and take 3 practice swings, Susie. Just get up and hit it.
1: Yeah, literally. Maybe that should be your next, like, punishment, is you have to, like...
0: There's actually a fun punishment in there. I didn't even think about mini golf.
1: You have to, like, golf. Mini golf, like, I don't know.
0: You have to do, like, 15 rounds or something throughout the... Although, you can fly through mini golf. I don't know if 15 rounds...
1: Yeah, but I feel... Oh, okay. So, you have to do 15 rounds, but you have to get the ball in, like, less than 3.
0: You can't play just, like, to play fast. There has to be, like, you have to be playing real golf.
1: Like, if you...
0: If you get under a certain score, your round counts.
1: Yeah.
0: And if you don't, you have to finish the round, but then restart.
1: Mm-hmm.
0: There's something there, Jobs. When we go into our Friday picks in the fall... We might have a mini golf bet on the line.
1: We might. Mini golf. I love mini golf.
0: Well, yeah, I don't want you to be happy when you're doing a punishment, though. That's a problem.
1: Thanks. Be legally required to wear a cape everywhere or legally required to wear swim goggles everywhere.
0: Oh, my gosh.
1: I think I would have to go with the cape. I think the swim goggles would drive me nuts. Imagine the tan lines.
0: Well, yeah, but would they also be like medical glasses? Like, what if you need glasses?
1: Ooh.
0: Because if you need glasses,
1: then they'd
0: figure out
1: the lenses.
0: They'd figure out the technology.
1: Yes, but no, like, to the eyes.
0: And this is every time you leave the house only?
1: I don't know, actually.
0: If I'm wearing this only, like, if this is 24/7, because that's my only worry, is I would be miserable trying to sleep with goggles on.
1: Yeah.
0: And if they fog up, what do you do?
1: That's what I'm saying. That's why I'm going with the cape.
0: I'm going to go with the cape. I'm going to look like a dweeb, but I'll take the cape any day of the week.
1: Okay, fair. This one I really like because it's kind of confusing. Be chased by one determined toddler once a week or one very judgmental goose every day.
0: So the goose isn't going to attack me. It's just going to judge me?
1: See, that's why I'm confused.
0: And the toddler, is the toddler trying to beat me up or just trying to hang out with me? Because if this toddler's swinging, I'll swing back. I'm not worried about a toddler once a day. I mean, yeah, you might get some looks when you're out in public when this toddler's trying to
1: pick a fight. No. Once a week for the very determined toddler.
0: Oh, it's just once a week?
1: Yeah.
0: Well, if it's... If it's swinging on me...
1: It's swinging on you.
0: Well, I'm swinging back.
1: Okay, so toddler?
0: Where is my legal rights when a toddler starts attacking me?
1: Well, technically, it is self-defense, wouldn't it be?
0: Yeah, because like, if a 17-year-old like came up and tried to pick a fight and like start beating me up, like, I actually have to defend myself because 17-year-old's going to be strong and they're going to be, like, athletic, fast. And, like, I imagine there'd be some, like, legal wiggle room. But if I have a toddler, people are going to look at me like, dude, what is up? Actually, that's probably, it'd probably be a lot worse than that. I'd probably be tackled to the ground. You don't understand. This toddler's been coming after me for years. He hasn't grown. He's the same
1: size.
0: They
1: won't believe me.
0: They don't believe me. This little toddler. These terrible twos.
1: That's so funny.
0: Oh, I'll take the toddler.
1: Okay.
0: No, you don't get off the hook.
1: Oh, I'll take the toddler,
0: too. Are you fighting the toddler, too?
1: Yes.
0: All right, we have two people swinging on a toddler.
1: Running after me. Okay.
0: It's just judging you.
1: True. Be able to dunk from half court once per game or automatically make every half court shot, but only granny style.
0: Oh, I don't care.

0: If you're a granny style shooter and you're making it, I mean, don't get me wrong. 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Try to get a granny style shot over Victor Wembanyama.
1: You're making every single one.
0: If I get it over.
1: True.
0: I imagine if he like blocks it away, it's not like I just, hey guys, I'm taking my granny. Everybody out of the way. I
1: that would
0: make
1: be
0: this.
1: So embarrassing for you, though, too.
0: If you make it all, it goes from embarrassing to this guy is a sick freak. He's awesome in like a week's time. You just got to fight through a week.
1: So you're going with granny style.
0: Yeah, 100% of them.
1: Okay. All right. Have your thoughts appear as subtitles above your head.
0: Oh, no.
1: Or have a live audience react to everything you do. I think these are both lose-lose.
0: It's a lose-lose because the audience is going to just make fun of me. I'd have a laugh track behind me 24/7, but not
1: all like imagine,
0: things.
1: Imagine if you do something really good and all yours. Boo. I would be, like, depressed.
0: Or, like, I'm imagining, like, hey, you take your shot. You're like, hey, you know what? I'm going to ask this girl out. And then you get a no, and then all of a sudden, ooh.
1: Yeah. That would literally throw him, like,
0: I'd be broken. Does everybody else hear the laugh track, by the way?
1: Yes.
0: Oh, yeah, that would be, can you imagine at a bar?
1: Oh, my God.
0: Hey, I just wanted to tell you, I think you look really pretty. I'd love to buy you a drink. No, thanks.
1: Ooh.
0: I'd be at a home. If you saw the subtitles.
1: Yeah.
0: People would be like, what is wrong with this guy?
1: The intrusive thoughts are, it's just like, huh. And then it's like, wait a minute, I can't think that.
0: Well, like, imagine I'm having a conversation with you right here, and then we're like dialed in, and then all of a sudden you start telling me a story about dogs on the air, and then all of a sudden I have a giant sub thing above my head that's like, oh, I've got this to do. I've got this email. I've got to do this later. Oh, yeah, get back in the conversation.
1: Yeah.
0: That is crazy.
1: Yeah, I think they're both lose-lose.
0: It's a lose-lose, but at least I can protect some privacy if I have the crowd. If you have no privacy, I think people don't understand how crazy you would go.
1: I think I'm going live audience as well.
0: I think that's a no-brainer.
1: Because then I'm also thinking, like, okay, if I didn't do the live audience and instead if I did, like, the subtitles, I think at some point you'd be like, okay, I can't think about it like this. But then you would see, I can't think that, you know, this meal that so-and-so made is really bad, but they'll see this, and then that's all appearing on top, and you're like, oh,
0: great.
1: Crap. Yeah, so.
0: This is the worst thing ever. Don't come back to this house. We're done with them.
1: Write this in your notes. Never again.
0: Yeah, and it's like, cool, never mind.
1: I'm really enjoying my time here.
0: It's like, this is miserable. When am I going home? Do you think I could leave now?
1: Yeah.
0: All right, last one. We're running low on time.
1: All right. Last one. Ooh. Have a pet alligator that acts like a golden retriever or a golden retriever that acts like an alligator.
0: Okay, the golden retriever that acts like an alligator would be awesome.
1: Yeah.
0: Until, like, you get bit by your alligator. Although, is it going to be the same where it just sits with its mouth, like, wide open?
1: Yeah.
0: And then I can put my finger on, hand on top of its snout?
1: Yeah, but you got to remember that the golden retriever is not going to have the bite power like the alligator.
0: It's still going to bite pretty good.
1: Well, yeah, but it's not going to have as much power. I don't know.
0: I'm just saying, look out, Teddy.
1: True. But I wouldn't want a pet alligator.
0: Yeah, but if the pet alligator, what your problem is if it does the puppy bites when it's, like, playful.
1: Well, yeah, but also, like, I don't want to cuddle up with an alligator.
0: Why not? Imagine you come home from a long day.
1: That's not soft.
0: It comes running up to you full speed. Those little paddle, little walks.
1: It would be cute, but, like, I want to pet something that's not, like, bumps, like, boop, boop, boop,
0: boop. Well, like, imagine the idea of just going, walk? Want to go for a walk? And then just hearing,
1: okay, that is kind of cool.
0: The tail going back and forth.
1: Yeah, that
0: Let's
1: is
0: get
1: cool.
0: your little collar in. Don't worry, he's friendly.
1: Yeah. Can I pet your alligator? Sure.
0: It's a dog, actually.
1: Yeah. So you're going alligator.
0: No doubt I'm going gator.
1: So you're going to have an alligator as a pet that acts like a golden retriever.
0: I want to know what an alligator barks like.
1: Oh, just kidding.
0: That sounds like just a dog.
1: How would you say that it would...
0: Bark. I don't know. It'd probably be like clicking or something at me. I don't know what alligator noises make. Like, tut, tut, tut, tut. I don't know.
1: Yeah, that's actually a really good point. Do you think, is there, like, research out there of if there's alligator sounds?
0: Well, now I know what I'm doing. I have to figure that out before Monday's show.
1: Yeah, because, like, there's, like, what does the fox say? You've never seen that?
0: I unfortunately have.
1: Yeah, same.

0: Teenager is tough. There's the constant pressure to be liked.
1: Endless worrying about college.
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1: Here's a look at your weatherology forecast. Thunderstorms likely this afternoon. Otherwise, cloudy skies expected. High temperatures reach up to 62. Southeasterly winds 10 to 15 miles per hour. Overcast skies again tonight. Chance for storms 53. Mainly cloudy skies tomorrow. Slight chance for storms. Highs around 72. I'm meteorologist Jennifer Wojcicki on 1430 ESPN Beaver Dam. Currently 58.
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1: Life had a remote control. You could

0: All right, Jaguars at Cincy. What happens?
1: That's a win.
0: You're at the Dolphins at 3-1.
1: Easy win.
0: You're at the Ravens 4-1.
1: We're going to split with the Ravens, so at there, I'm going to take a loss.
0: 4-2, home for the Titans.
1: 4-2, that's going to be a win.
0: Okay, you're hooked on Phoenix in Madrid against the Falcons.
1: I don't like the international game. Falcons have a good offense. I'm going to take a loss.
0: 5-3, home for the Steelers on Sunday Night Football.
1: I already know that's a win.
0: 6-3 at the Commanders on a Monday night.
1: That's a win, taking the Monday night curse away.
0: 7-3, hosting the Saints.
1: Win.
0: 8-3 at the Browns.
1: No more Garrett. Don't have to worry about it. That's a win.
0: Which Garrett? Is that Miles?
2: Miles?
0: All right, 9-3.
1: That's
0: Chiefs,
1: Miles.
0: Chiefs at the Bengals.
1: We dominated Chiefs in the regular season. That's a win.
0: 10-3 at the Panthers.
1: Sneaky game, but I think we see it out. That's a win.
0: 11-3 at the Colts.
1: That's a win.
0: 12-3, home for the Ravens on a Thursday night.
1: I'm going to say a win on Thursday.
0: All right, 13-3, home for the Browns.
1: Yeah, another win.
0: 14-3, says Jack in Columbus.
1: Rich, can I ask one more question real quick?
0: Real quick.
1: Do you know how many days it's been since November 29th, 2025? Just curious.
0: Jack, I have to hang up on you now.
1: Thanks, Rich. Appreciate it.
3: That was pretty funny.
0: I don't know the days, Jack. That's the second 14-3 we've gotten. We've gotten the 13-4 and two 14-3s for the Bengals. Joe Burrow is antsy. Joe Burrow wants to welcome in the Buccaneers for week one tomorrow. He wants it yesterday. I love that soundbite. Joe, we're going to talk about your press conferences. Because you want that added pressure. So do we. So do we. So do we.
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8: WIAA Boys State Baseball Championships trying to beat the rain today. I'm Bill Scott with sports. Division II semifinals opened at 8 a.m. this morning. Division I semis originally set for late today, also getting an early start. Back one Division I semifinal between Kokona and Nicolet will be held at Appleton North High School instead of Fox City Stadium. Brewers and Guardians play game two of their series at AmFam Field tonight. The Crew grabbed the series opener 2-1 last night. Brandon Sproat will get the nod for the Brewers tonight. Wisconsin's Carolyn Harvey expected to be the top pick in today's Professional Women's Hockey League draft in Detroit. Fellow Badgers Layla Edwards, Kirsten Sims, and Lacey Edens also expected to go in round one. And with an average of 24.5 million viewers on ABC and ESPN, New York's win over the Spurs was the most watched Game 5 since 1998. According to Nielsen, the finals averaged 20.6 million viewers, highest since 1998. Phil Scott, Wisconsin Radio Network.
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0: you glass half full, or are you seeing these cryptic messages and saying, all right, it's over?
1: No, this is Mark from New Berlin.
0: Mark in New Berlin?
2: Uh-oh. Mark, what prediction you got? Mark Stradamus.
0: Just give him the floor. Give him the floor.
1: This guy is worse than Aaron Rodgers. What's with all these little pictures he's sending? Get rid of him. Get rid of Sanasi. What's the third one called, Sam? No, Alex. Get rid of Alex. And enough preferential treatment. Did Vince Lombardi give anybody preferential treatment? Hell no. How many championships did Lombardi have? Get rid of Giannis and all this bull. Oh, Miami's one of the only teams talking. They're the only team that wants them. Nobody wants them. You think the Thunder want them? You think San Antonio wants this crybaby? They don't want this ball hog crybaby. Untalented. All he can do is stuff. You know, enough. They don't want him. He's coming back to Milwaukee. Nobody wants him. What are we going to get, Tyler Hero? And maybe a few first-round picks? They're not going to take that. You know, so get rid of, you know, so we're going to be stuck with him.
0: We're going to be stuck with him. That is the line of the day. Being stuck with the guy that brought you a championship for the first time in 50 years.
1: A COVID champion, Benny. A COVID champion.
2: No, Mark, you've taken it too dang far. You were fine until LeBron James had the bubble championship.
0: That's what Mark does. He always takes it a step too far.
2: He was cooking. He was cooking with, I don't know, some dirty grease when he said that we'll be stuck with Giannis.
0: that was great.
2: I hope no GMs feel that way. Boy.
0: Well, that's the thing is, the way that Giannis is kind of presenting himself is like, I don't know, it doesn't
2: feel...
0: He just
2: wants to get out. The stars do this all the time. James Harden got fat. Because he wanted to get out. Like, at least Giannis ain't doing that. At least he's still training. That's why I'm boxing. He got to work on that right hand. I'm sure he still whooped me, but the right hand got to get a little more.
0: I want to keep hearing from you. Are you ready to move on from Giannis based off his cryptic messages of the past burning behind him in a rearview mirror and looking at the sunshine ahead and Jimmy Haslam putting the date right before the NBA draft to get rid of him? Where are you at with Giannis? Are you ready to move on? Is it done? Is it final? You let us know at 800-990-3776, the Carbless Talk and Text Line. Would you be mad if the Bucks were stuck with Giannis per Mark in New Berlin? We continue on with Giannis and his former coach, Doc Rivers, saying glowing things about him. Next.
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0: Roughishly?
2: What two words did he combine? He wanted to combine partially with rough.
0: Yeah, roughishly.
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1: I guess Tom Brady and Peyton Manning.
0: Peyton Manning.
2: Oh.
1: That way, yeah.
0: Brett Aaron, like, it just so happens that it's a good problem to have great ones. But just know if you have great ones, it's probably not going to end in a fairy tale. That's just the way the world works.
1: Everybody can't be Kobe. Well, even MJ left.
0: Trying out baseball and going back to the Wizards. But if you're looking for an unbelievable time that's consistent and fun.
1: Not the order of how it went.
0: What's up?
1: That's not the order.
0: Baseball, Bulls, Wizards.
1: I was just making sure.
0: It is common knowledge, 91 to 93.
1: You weren't around for it. You know, you was too young.
0: I was born in 91.
1: Yeah, I mean, okay, I guess you was a kid then. We was kids together. You were born in 91?
0: Yeah.
1: I thought it was 92. All right.
0: No.
1: You're only a year younger than me.
0: I know.
1: Crazy.
0: Most people say, you act so much more mature than Kyle. Located in between Milwaukee, Madison, and Green Bay is an amazing place in Elkhart Lake, Wisconsin called Road America. IndyCar is this weekend for Father's Day, and it's must-see. 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And again, IndyCar is this weekend with June 21st being that major day for the race. 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I failed us. The Brewers won, but I failed us, Kyle. I'll tell you what I failed us doing while I was watching the Brewers next.
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4: Here's a look at your weatherology forecast. Cloudy this afternoon with a chance for storms. High of 62. Southeast winds 10 to 15 miles per hour. Cloudy again tonight, chance of thunderstorms, lows of aloft around 53. Mainly cloudy skies expected tomorrow, slight chance for storms, high of 72. I'm meteorologist Jennifer Wojcicki on 1430 ESPN Beaver Dam. Currently, it's 56 degrees.
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0: When I voted once, I could only vote once.
1: And then you
0: a day.
1: Didn't do it again yesterday? Do they let you just keep the same ballot every time?
0: I think so.
1: Do I go in tomorrow and get the same ballot?
0: There you go.
1: Oh my gosh, Ben.
0: So now
1: you're lazy.
0: Now I have to deliver.
1: Yeah, you're the problem.
0: All right, I'll deliver. I promise.
1: You're not a real Brewers fan.
0: I promise I'll deliver.
1: All Brewers for me, baby.
0: I promise. You trust me?
1: No.
0: I'll prove you wrong. In 2 minutes. 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Next.
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5: WIAA Boys State Baseball Championships trying to beat the rain today. I'm Bill Scott with sports. Division II semifinals opened at 8 a.m. this morning. Division I semis originally set for late today, also getting an early start. Back one Division I semifinal between Kaukauna and Nicolet will be held at Appleton North High School instead of Fox City Stadium. Brewers and Guardians play game two of their series at AmFam Field tonight. The Crew grabbed the series opener 2-1 last night. Brandon Sproat will get the nod for the Brewers tonight. Wisconsin's Carolyn Harvey expected to be the top pick in today's Professional Women's Hockey League draft in Detroit. Fellow Badgers Layla Edwards, Kirsten Sims, and Lacey Edens also expected to go in round one. And with an average of 24.5 million viewers on ABC and ESPN, New York's win over the Spurs was the most watched Game 5 since 1998. According to Nielsen, the finals averaged 20.6 million viewers, highest since 1998. Bill Scott, Wisconsin Radio Network.
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0: 11, 12, Lawrence, 13th, Goff, 14th, Darnold, and coming in at 15th is Jordan Love.
1: The list is extremely disrespectful.
0: So, if it's disrespectful, I ask you again, and I ask K&B Fam, 800-990-3776, what does Jordan Love have to do to gain the true respect?
2: I think there's a misconception out there that Jordan Love doesn't know how to finish games. There's a misconception out there that Jordan Love doesn't win ball games. Like, all the kid has done as a starter in the NFL is never see a losing record as a quarterback in the NFL. And then when you add on the simple fact that for Jordan Love last year, dude was top three in total QBR, top three in QBR on third downs as well. He was an MVP candidate. So I think the biggest thing Jordan Love has to do,
0: doesn't mean anything.
2: I know it means that you're playing at a high level at the time, right? And he got ended up getting hurt after that. But for me, I think the biggest thing for Jordan Love is he needs his team to be better. Because if the team's record isn't where it needs to be, if the team isn't winning the NFC North, if they're not winning 12 games, guess what? Everybody looks at that as if it's Jordan Love's fault. When you look up and down and you look at the games last year, Jordan Love was balling out. Even in some of the games that the Packers won by more than 7 points, there were times where in that Washington Commanders game, the Commanders got within a score, and what did Jordan Love do? He drove the Packers downfield to put the game out of reach. You saw what he did against Detroit on Christmas Day. He was able to get the Packers that first down with a great pass to Tay Wiggs. Oh, remember the game against Chicago Bears?
0: In a spot where I can tell you this is why, and it may be unfair to him. You talk a lot about your regular season, Kyle.
2: But wait. The list that you just went down. So Caleb Williams was spectacular in the playoffs last year. That's what gets him to number six.
0: He's already won more than Jordan Love has in the division.
2: He's won the division, but he hasn't won up. He won one playoff game, just like Jordan Love won one playoff game. And Jordan Love did it by not throwing more interceptions than all the interceptions that he threw.
0: Again, I'm not here to debate specifically against anyone on the list. This is about, again, Jordan Love himself.
2: It's not just about the playoffs. It can't be about the playoffs because Joe Burrow don't make the damn playoffs. So it has to be.
0: He also went to a Super Bowl.
2: That's great. But it has been. It's all about wins.
0: I'm just trying to say it's not about what you do in the regular season unless you win an MVP.
2: Bro, they got Pat Mahomes at number four. So it's not just about playoffs. It's about simply people just being a hater of Jordan Love and not appreciating the true greatness that he has. If this team,
0: I'm disappointed.
2: 2 years ago, Jordan Love was banged up during the regular season. But the fact for me is that I think Jordan Love gets blamed for the failures of his overall team versus his actual skill and his talent, his failures. Jordan Love, more often than not, is the reason why the Packers are winning games. Matter of fact, I look at the game against Chicago. I don't believe the Packers lost that game because of anything Jordan Love did. 323 yards passing, four touchdowns, no turnovers.
0: He didn't get a first down in the third quarter.
2: And you can't be perfect.
0: We're asking for a first down in the third quarter.
2: The offensive line was terrible.
0: That's not asking somebody to be perfect.
2: They couldn't get anything going, but in the fourth quarter.
0: Even Brian Bulaga says you can't just put that all on the offensive line.
2: In the fourth quarter, look what he did. He did enough in the fourth quarter for his team to win, but he has to depend on other people to elevate their game as well. I can throw you a pass, but if you drop it, what am I supposed to do? That's not on Jordan Love. I can hand off the football, but the offensive line ain't much more.
0: I'm
2: not making excuses.
0: I'm just letting you know.
2: I just told you his team has to win more games, and it's not on Jordan Love. If Jordan Love's team won 12 games this past season, nobody's sitting here talking about Jordan Love isn't a top 10 quarterback. Jordan Love can have if the Packers beat the Bears in that game and they go in and beat Minnesota and they win the NFC North, nobody's not putting the Packers in the top 10.
0: Jordan Love.
2: No, excuse me, putting Jordan Love in the top 10.
0: I told you, you're getting real excited. I
2: just get irritable by this conversation as if Jordan Love ain't that guy.
0: You're irritable about this? I wouldn't know. Winning the division, winning an MVP, or going further than he has in the playoffs will change the narrative completely. Until then, people are going to debate Jordan Love. It's just the way the world works.
2: I think the problem that sucks is that it's
0: especially when you have him at number six.
2: It's his team that drags him down more than anything else.
0: The job also of a quarterback beyond wins and losses and from a statistical standpoint is to, unfair or not, is to elevate the team.
2: Oh, yeah, I can elevate a defense from giving up 25 points in the fourth quarter.
0: Okay, I get that point.
2: I can elevate my kicker from not missing a field goal for 40.
0: The reason why
2: falls on him.
0: You are sassy.
2: I'm just thinking about the fact that the Packers played the Bears in Lambeau. I'll let you go really quickly. I go back to the game in Lambeau that they played the Bears. Not as quick. And the Bears came down, tied the game up 21-21. What did Jordan Love go and do next? He drove him downfield for a touchdown to go up 28-21, and then Keyshawn Nixon got an interception to steal the game away. But Jordan Love drove him downfield. So what I'm saying is I just don't understand why people seem to have him.

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6: When you've been seriously injured,

0: Brewers and Guardians play game two of their series at AmFam Field tonight. The Crew grabbed the series opener 2-1 last night. Brandon Sproat will get the nod for the Brewers tonight. Wisconsin's Carolyn Harvey expected to be the top pick in today's Professional Women's Hockey League draft in Detroit. Fellow Badgers Layla Edwards, Kirsten Sims, and Lacey Edens also expected to go in round one. And with an average of 24.5 million viewers on ABC and ESPN, New York's win over the Spurs was the most watched Game 5 since 1998. According to Nielsen, the finals averaged 20.6 million viewers, highest since 1998. Bill Scott, Wisconsin Radio Network.
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1: Talk about how bad the Badgers are. 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Another year that they fail to meet the Sweet 16. 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It's a disaster in Camp Randall.
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1: Happy Thursday. Oh, it feels, I did it again, Ashley. I said happy Thursday. Happy Wednesday. It feels like Thursday here because there won't be a damn sports show come this Friday, as our offices will be closed as we celebrate Juneteenth. So we will be here with you tomorrow, and then we will have a three-day weekend and come back here on Monday and get back on the radio here on 1430 ESPN Beaver Dam and Daily Dodge TV. The Brewers, victors 2-1 in Cooper Pratt's debut. Waiting for that first hit. Perhaps we see that later tonight. Giannis, sounds like one of the destinations might be souring before our eyes. All of a sudden, it doesn't make sense for Boston, according to the Boston Globe, that they would keep pushing for Giannis at this point. And just in a moment here, we're going to welcome on Jason Wilde. And you and I have been befuddled today by a conversation that we got to listen to on Wilde and Tausch, and an article Jason actually wrote on channel3000.com. So we'll bring Jason in now, because you and I have to get some answers, because simply we don't have them right now.
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1: 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Before it feels like Ashley and I go to school, Jason, we got to hear how you're doing. What's going on in your world? Is everything good?
3: I'm good, yeah. Sydney just got done with Nike volleyball camp, and then I dropped her off at her open gym for her high school team, and then I got to get her to gymnastics practice. And the Echo is back.
2: Dang
3: so
2: it.
3: All is right to the with the world. I cannot be more excited to explain to you 2 5-year-olds what's going on with Scott Fitzgerald and the Packers.
1: And I can't even be held responsible. I muted my side before. I do not know. We're testing a theory each show, and I thought we got it narrowed down, and it's not my speaker.
2: I don't think it's you. Wait. I think it's when up here in the producer room, your like mic is on. I don't know. Actually, don't ask me anymore.
1: You know what? That's fair, because we don't have a lot of answers on multiple fronts today. Jason, you're going to be able to hopefully give us one, because even about 20 minutes ago here, Jason, Ashley and I are sitting in our office together, and we kind of just have this look at each other. Can you explain the sports broadcasting app? Can you explain why this impacts the Packers, how it impacts us as Wisconsinites? And we have no clue. So as Ashley said, can you explain it to us like we're 5 years old? What is going on and why this matters?
3: Yeah, I can. And it's not that complicated. There's certainly some nuance to it, but it's not as complicated as maybe you think. So in 1961, the NFL and other pro sports leagues, it wasn't just the NFL, got a special exception to antitrust laws to be able to negotiate television deals for all of their teams as one entity, which allowed teams like the Packers, who back in 1961 were obviously a much more small market team than they even are now, and teams like New York with the Giants, etc. Like, it really, what it did was it allowed them to kind of pool their resources, and the haves and the have-nots basically got together, and the haves said, we want you to be able to compete. So they had revenue sharing. TV is obviously a component of that. So fast forward 65 years. And look, the bottom line, and I haven't used this in my, you know, reporting, because I don't have confirmation of it. But in talking with a few different people that know way more about this than me, there's something about Fox not having a streaming arm, and the current presidential administration and its relationship with Rupert Murdoch that has

0: has at least in some way influenced some politicians to say, hey, we need to take a closer look at this Sports Broadcasting Act and see if we need to make some adjustments. Now, to be fair, television in 1961 and television in 2026 are very different. Still a few similarities, right? CBS, NBC, ABC are still here just like they were then. But the streaming apps, cable, DirecTV, those were all not around in 1961. So it's not an issue of, hey, do we need to take a look at this and update it in some way? I don't think that's the issue. The issue is that the Packers, and I'm only speaking from the Packers' perspective here because I don't cover the other league teams, and the Packers are unique. And the word unique means one of a kind, and that's exactly what they are. They're the only team that is community-owned. They don't have a deep-pocketed owner. You've heard them say that a million times. But they are, more than any other team, reliant on the NFL's revenue sharing. And that revenue comes not exclusively, but almost exclusively from their TV deal. The 32 teams shared $13.5 billion with a B dollars last year. So all 32 teams, including the Packers, got their 1/32nd of that. And that was the low bargain total of $438 million.
1: Wow. It's more than the actual player salary cap. Is that what that money is mostly used for the Packers?
0: And that is exactly what it's used for, and that is why it is so vital for all these teams. And so what, for lack of a better term, pissed the Packers off was that Scott Fitzgerald, who was the head of a subcommittee that was looking at the SBA, was very flippant and very dismissive of their concerns. And I think for a U.S. congressman from Wisconsin, by the way, like, this is not some joker from, you know, New Mexico who wouldn't have any idea about the Packers. For him to be so flippant and so dismissive, oh, the Packers will be fine, I don't think he appreciates what the Packers' concerns are. And again, I do not carry water for the Packers. I am not here to side with them. I rip them all the time for not finding a way to keep their games more affordable for Packers fans to pay for their tickets. They've raised ticket prices 16 in the last 17 years. I think being a shareholder, you should get more than a $250 piece of paper. You should at least get a discount at the pro shop. So I'm not a pro Packers guy. But in this instance, I just don't understand the thought process from Scott Fitzgerald. And the last thing about this, and the reason why this has come to the forefront, is that the Packers have 17 games like everybody else. Four of them are on streaming platforms. Two on Amazon Prime, two on Netflix. And if you are in the Green Bay Fox City TV market or in the Milwaukee TV market, doesn't matter, because you are designated a home market. And the NFL, as part of the SBA, the NFL designates a home market, or in the Packers' case, two, that they have to show those streaming games on an over-the-air television station. So up here in Green Bay, the local stations will bid on it, and one of them will win the bid, and then they get to broadcast the Netflix or the Amazon Prime product. And that allows people to not have to buy Prime or not have to buy Netflix. Well, this obviously, and last year the Packers' season-ending playoff loss was on Amazon Prime. So the people in Milwaukee are fine. Up here they're fine, but I don't know, in Beaver Dam, do you guys get both Madison and Milwaukee channels if you have rabbit ears?
1: You have to really, really work for it, but it's not exactly the crystal clearest vision that you're going to see.
0: So if you don't live in those markets, you're screwed. If you live in Madison, if you live on Pinckney Street like I once did off the Capitol Square,

0: and you want to watch the Packers in those four games, you better have Amazon Prime and you better have Netflix. And so this became a hot button issue. Tammy Baldwin, who is a Democrat, came up with the For the Fans Act, where she basically wanted for these streaming games that the state of the teams that are in those games would be fully designated as a home market, so they would get the game regardless. They didn't have to sign up for a streaming app. The other 48 states would have to. Fitzgerald is a Republican, and he took this as an opportunity as well. So it is really a political opportunism for people that has now. But again, it's clear that Tammy Baldwin certainly understood better what the Packers' concerns were vis-a-vis what Fitzgerald understands. I am never going to say, hey, way to go, NFL. Keep being greedy. I love it. Because that's what they are with these streaming deals. But the bottom line is that Scott Fitzgerald does not appear to understand why the Packers are as concerned as they are. And he basically dismissed their concerns, and that ticked them off, which led to yesterday's statement. Do you feel like you understand it now?
1: I think so. I have one follow-up. Well, first of all, yeah, calling it laughable in general is a quick way, especially you mentioned he's a Wisconsinite. I mean, the Packers are above everything except for, like, family, God, whatever you think. It's the top of the line. And my question, I guess, then is, so it could obviously be more expensive for viewers then in this world where we are going to continue to see more streaming games and go that way. Does this affect the bottom line for the Packers as well? And that's why they're also fighting? Or are they looking at this more from the fan side of things as well? Or is that a clear question? Do you know what I'm trying to ask?
0: I think so. I think the Packers are aware that there's a lot of ticked off fans, that there's four games on streaming platforms that they won't be able to watch on TV if they live in Madison.
1: Yeah.
0: Or they live in La Crosse. And I don't think they're necessarily going to bat for those folks. What they're going to bat for is their own survival. And they just don't want this to be that slippery, the slip on the banana peel that sends you down the slippery slope of suddenly the NFL doesn't have this ability to negotiate all of its TV deals on behalf of each team. And then you end up like Major League Baseball, where the Brewers they went from what? Fox Sports Wisconsin to Bally's to some other betting deal. And now they've just got a channel on my cable system, and the MLB network handles the broadcast in some form or fashion. Like, that's the doomsday scenario, because the Packers aren't going to be able to compete with bigger markets to get the same kind of dollars for the Yankees get a hell of a lot more TV money for the YES Network than the Brewers get for all the different things they've been on.
1: Okay. That's very fair. Ashley, I'm as clear as I think I'm going to get today. Are you good with this?
2: Jason just answered my question, because I was confused if they got like no more NFL, the NFL's not, you know, doing it as a whole, then what happens to their revenue? But comparing it to baseball, I think I'm good now.
1: All right. Jason, you have no idea how confused we were in the office about 35 minutes ago. Even have a remote sense of what's going on. I feel a lot better right now.
0: I am here. I serve at the pleasure of Walter Lukaczynski.
1: Oh, I tell you what. Well, you've been doing great, too, on the fact that you brought up or brought on Ryan Longwell on the Jason – or on the Wilde and Towse. Excuse me, Jason. And
0: I like to call it the Jason Wilde 3-hour extravaganza. Yeah, that's what I call it.
1: Yeah, you call it a variety hour, but it's 3 hours, so you got to just stretch it out a little bit. I understand that. But Jason, Ryan Longwell was on the show, and Wade Bates actually sent me over, and we were talking about this. The actual discussion of the kryptonite, as you worded it on Channel 3000, of Lambeau Field and kicking that high arcing ball versus that lower trajectory, is this something that

0: the Packers have actively like gone to people like Longwell and said, hey, if you think you can help, we'd love to bring you in? Or is at this point they're just looking at this as almost outside noise?
1: Yeah, I don't think that the Packers have actively sought people out, but as luck would have it, I actually had to talk to Matt LaFleur about something earlier this week, and so he called me, and I mentioned the conversation I had had with Longwell, and he actually, I think, is intrigued by, you know, is that something that Ryan would be willing to come to Green Bay and help him out with? He didn't make any sort of commitment or anything like that, but his interest definitely seemed to be piqued when I told him about that. I said, I'll send you the story. You can read it. He said, I'm not going to read it. I said, fair enough. But I can get you Longwell's number if you want it. That was Ryan's word, the word kryptonite. And I think it is, I thought it was really detailed. And I always have a lot of respect for people. And I try to be this guy, but I'm not sure I am. But like Dr. McKenzie is this way too, who can take complicated, complex topics and explain them in an easy to understand way for somebody that's not as bright like me can understand. And I thought Ryan did a phenomenal job explaining, you know, about trajectory and the height of, because you still got to get it over the line of scrimmage and the guys with their big meat hooks trying to block the kick. But you got to also keep the ball low enough that if it, you don't want it to get up in that Lambeau jet stream and suddenly find that your ball is turning left or turning right. So, you know, again, I think it sounds like Trey Smack is open to his insights, and I think that's probably the most important thing.
0: Jason, you're the man. I appreciate it. I've learned a lot today. I felt like I just went to school, and for once I was sitting front row and actually paying attention today as well.
1: Yeah, I thought Ashley had her best hit of my time on this show. I thought she was really good. Here's the deal. We don't have a show on Friday now, right? Mm-hmm. Mm-hmm. So next Wednesday, I want it to be an Ashley Dobrzynski exclusive.
0: I will not say a word. We were planning on doing that today, full disclosure, and Ashley can come to my defense too and verify this.
2: Well, just kidding, yeah.
0: Even during this discussion, we're like, I don't even know what to ask. I don't even know where I'm confused. I'm going to just let Jason cook.
1: Sound good. We'll keep it simple next week. Ashley, get to work. I just gave you homework.
2: Okay, I'm on it.
0: Jason, you're the man. We appreciate you. We'll talk with you a week from today.
1: All right, guys. Take care. Be good.
0: The great Jason Wilde there. And I mean it. I felt like I was front row in school right there, Ashley, because reading about this story, and I recommend you do go out there to channel3000.com and see what Jason was writing about, because it made it a lot clearer even in that. But you have so many questions because there's so many layers to this. Are the Packers looking for the Packers' own good? Are they worried about the fans? Are the people in charge of this, are they worried about the fans? Are they worried about the owners? There's just so many layers, and I don't even know where the base truth really was.
2: Yeah.
0: So I feel like I'm at least in a better spot than I was before.
2: I was so confused. I was like, it actually doesn't make sense. But how he explained it with, like, the Brewers and the Packers really made sense, like, in my mind.
0: Yeah, and that's the thing, too. And I guess we'll take a break. We'll continue the conversation around the other side. I'd be interested what that looks like, too. Like, imagining it being on, like, a Bally Sports or being on, like, the Potawatomi Sports Network or something like that where, yeah, that makes a lot of sense here. But the one part that keeps getting lost to me is that the Green Bay Packers are a global brand. Mm-hmm. And, yeah, losing the in-state money, it's going to hurt teams like the Packers more than anybody else, but they should also be the ones getting a lot of these global revenue-sharing dollars on other sides because the Packers are a global icon brand.
2: Exactly. I completely agree, Walter.
0: All right, well, we'll come back, try to dissect this a little more, figure out what's going on in Packers world, NFL world, TV dollars world, dollars and cents here on the Damn Sports Show. 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
2: ESPN Beaver Dam and Daily Dodge TV. We are a week away, a week and a day. We are actually, wow, it's going to be about 180 hours away. We are having Radiothon next week. It is finally here. What are you shaking your head at?
3: Why did you do the hours?
2: Well, I have to double check. I got to make sure I'm doing this.
3: Well, you know it's a week away. Whatever.
2: Well, yeah, it's a week away in a day. Well, half a day. We start at 6 a.m., Ashley.
3: Don't I know it, Walter?
2: And I will be with you at that 6 a.m.
3: No, Wally, we're at 3 p.m.
2: I will also be 6 a.m. to 9.
3: I know that, but you said I'll be... Oh, wait, were you talking about everybody?
2: I said I will be with you.
3: I heard we will be with you. Well, oh, I will be with you. Yes, no, you did say that. I interpreted it as... You will be with me. And I'm like, no, I'm not on the 6 a.m. I'm sorry. It's been a day.
2: No, you're fine. You were fine. We just went to school after all. But yeah, I will be with you at the start at 6 a.m. We will have a 27-hour on-air auction that kicks off at 6 a.m. Thursday, June 25th. And it's going to run through 9 a.m. the following morning, Friday, June 26th. Lots

0: Say so much more. I mean, so much more. We are literally overflowed in here right now.
1: We are. Is it overflowed?
0: Yeah, well, overflowed, we're overcrowded. It looks like we're a bunch of hoarders
1: right
0: now. No,
1: but I'm saying, like, it's overflow, right? Like, because, like, yeah, it's not like an overflow. It's not that, but you know what I mean?
0: I do know what you mean. There's a lot of stuff here. Okay. Is the end of the meaning there. We got so much. You guys want to be a part of this. 27 hours. And if you want to get a heads up on what is going to be out there, or just learn more about the event, what it goes to, make sure you go to dailydodge.com, click on the Radiothon tab, and check for updates there. We're going to keep throwing more as we get more items over the next week, too. Busy week, and man, it's crazy to think. The summer, as soon as you get the Radiothon, you kind of turn the page and you start looking at the Dodge County Fair, and then you blink your eye and football season's here.
1: Oh my gosh, it's like, ugh. Like, in a good way, but like, oh my goodness, where is time? It's already June 17th.
0: It's June 17th.
1: Why am I stuck? It feels like it's still May. It actually feels like it's still April. It actually feels like, sorry, I just changed my mind like six times. I was like waiting for, you know, nice weather for the longest time. And now I feel like I got it, but every day I'm like, is it going to be warm today?
0: It's been a little chilly. What's crazy, too, is we're less than a week away from the summer solstice on, I think it's June 21st each year, where it's the longest day of the year. And then that's like the pinnacle. I love to have the sunshine late at night. This last week with the morning show, I love to wake up and have the sun when I'm driving into work at 5 o'clock in the morning. I love it. And then you get to the point where you get to December again. Thank God for football. I'm telling you, thank God for football, because you get these long Wisconsin winters. I don't know how you guys do it.
1: Was it much different in PA?
0: With the lighting, yeah. We probably at the lowest point, we probably have an hour less of sunlight. I think we get more here in the summer. The farther north you go, the more sunlight you get in the longest. Hmm. So I love that part, but then I will bellyache about it from about Thanksgiving until, what, St. Patrick's Day? The Green Bay Packers, Dubs. We just got off the phone with Jason, and the story of the last 24 hours has been the discussion around the Sports Broadcasting Act and what it means not only to the Packers, what it means to other NFL teams, what it potentially could mean in fallout for fans. And maybe I'm reading into it wrong, but I feel like the ultimate end goal for everybody above the fan level is going to be there will be continued revenue sharing. Teams aren't going to feel too much of a bottom dollar hit on their front, but it's going to be at the fans, the viewers' expense, because we're going to end up paying for 5 different streaming platforms, because we can say we're not going to all we want. 95% of fans are still going to find themselves in front of a television every time the green and gold play, whether it's Thursday, Monday, Sunday, Saturday. They're playing every day of the week now, so get used to it. That's the future. Are you getting similar vibes?
1: Well, I just really hope that what you just said doesn't happen.
0: Yeah.
1: I, like, don't want to do the same crap we do now with the Brewers. I'm so, you know how annoying it is to not be able to watch the Brewers here at work?
0: Yeah. Well, and we didn't know even until the day before the season where we would be able to watch.
1: And it's just like, I get it, you know, these companies are greedy and whatnot, but the whole point of sports is for the fans.
0: Mm-hmm. But that's gone.
1: It's gone. It's all about, like, and it's the same thing with the NFL making Thanksgiving week Wednesday, Thursday, Friday, Saturday, Sunday, Monday.
0: Mm-hmm.
1: Pretty soon we're going to have football on every single day. And don't get me wrong, I love football, but I think we had this conversation before. You lose a little bit of what you love. Like, I love Sundays. I love sitting on the couch and being like, all right, it's football. I cannot wait to flip through, see what I got, see what games, who's doing well, put on Red Zone, Sunday Ticket, all those stuff. But now it's like, well, there's only 3 games on because we played them all during the week. I don't want them sporadic. I want my Sundays comfy on the couch with my fall blanket and candle watching football.
0: That's the dream. You're right.
1: And I just think that it shouldn't be. And these guys are so rich. They're like, who cares? Let me make another buck. It's like, stop. It's for the fans. It's so annoying.
0: Well, and it's, I think the one event and it's trickled into all the

0: professional sports, but the NFL, I think, does it where it's the most obvious. Mm-hmm. The Super Bowl isn't for the fans anymore. It's a corporate event.
1: Yeah. Like, influencers are going who have never watched a day of football, but because the brand, a brand invited them.
0: Yes. And, if you wanted to go yourself, Ashley, if you're taking two or three people with you, let's say you have a group of four going to a game, you're probably going to have to shell out over $10,000 to get everybody in the building. And I mean, just to get into the building.
1: Well, look at like the Knicks tickets for the finals.
0: No, yeah. I mean, it's everywhere. The World Cup, I imagine, here is going to be bad if it's not right now. I don't know what the average game is. I imagine that that's kind of a different one just because maybe there's not as many Algeria fans. When they play Argentina and there's a 80,000 person stadium.
1: But you even see that with like ticket prices.
0: What do you mean? Which part?
1: Like going to see, you know, obviously Taylor Swift is, you know, high demand, but even her concerts, like you're looking at paying $600 to $800 for like nosebleeds.
0: Was that secondary market or like the initial ticket?
1: I think initial ticket or something.
0: See, that would be crazy. Have you ever been to one of those?
1: No, but like even like Morgan Wallen, $250 for the seats we had.
0: Really?
1: Yes.
0: I'm so out of touch with concerts because if I'm going to a concert, I'm going downtown and I'm watching something on a patio with like a $2 beer.
1: Yeah.
0: I've lost the plot. Well, I didn't realize it got that bad there too. It's everywhere right now. If you want to go to a live event, it's not what it was 20, 30 years ago.
1: Like, okay, so right now, the USA versus Australia opener averaged $2,800 in resale.
0: Wait. A group stage match.
1: Yep.
0: Average?
1: That was just for the USA versus Australia.
0: I get we're the host country. I get we want to see our own team. $2,800?
1: Yes. But they range from $80, $60 to $8,600.
0: Okay. So maybe that makes... There's a little hope out there that there's still the average fan that can get into a game.
1: Yeah. It is crazy how much this... It's just outrageous now.
0: Well, thank God at least for teams like the Brewers, and we are going to shift gears and talk about Cooper Pratt, his debut. The Brewers getting a 2-1 win last night behind two home runs. Only four hits, both teams. Great pitching duel last night. Mm-hmm. But the Brewers games in baseball... At least to this point, yeah, it's expensive. I'm not going to sit here and tell you it's the old school, let me take a $20 bill downtown, go to a game and park for $5-$10. It's not that, but at least it's something that you can still do once or twice a year with a family and feel like you're not absolutely putting yourself under a barrel.
1: Yeah. Yeah.
0: We'll see how it goes. We'll be asking more, I'm sure, as this develops over time. Whether that's Jason Woolley, whether that's Gabe Neitzel. Hell, we'll talk to Jesse Nelson tomorrow, too. Maybe he can get the inside scoop. He's the fantastic producer over at Woolley & Tausch, anyways. Maybe he's the inside man for us. I don't know.
1: Maybe he is.
0: I'll start pestering him, see if I can get some scoops. All right, well, we're going to step aside for a quick break. When we come back, we are going to do just that. We're going to switch over to the Milwaukee Brewers, Cooper Pratt. The team keeps winning. Are they going to continue to do so tonight? We'll get to all that and more on the Damn Sports Show coming up here on 1430 ESPN Beaver Dam and Daily Dodge TV.

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0: area residents a chance to celebrate June Dairy Month while helping the American Red Cross. 48th District State Representative Andrew Heisel says Wisconsin's failed surplus package should not be revived without major changes. The United Way of Dodge County says it has awarded more than $5,000 to Church Health Services in Beaver Dam. And Wisconsin DNR is seeking landowners to host the 2026 gun deer hunt for hunters with disabilities. I'm Justin Wilski with your ESPN News.
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0: 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The Brewers 2-1 victors last night over the Cleveland Guardians. Aaron Ashby picked up a league-leading 10th win. He's actually 10-0. 10-0 is a reliever.
1: I know. I mean, what?
0: That's like unheard of, especially before the All-Star break, to have a reliever pick up 10 wins, albeit it was because he gave up a home run and then subsequently got the win. We don't have to talk about that. 10-0. 10-0.
1: That's all that matters, Walter.
0: That's all that matters. But that wasn't the story last night. All eyes, at least in the state of Wisconsin that were watching this game, were locked in on Cooper Pratt last night. Nothing really of note. He went 0-for-3, yeah. Ground outs.
1: Yeah, he had an error.
0: Nothing really a positive note. How about that?
1: No, and I think that our very own Charlie Dern even said, send him back down.
0: Of course he did.
1: Of course he did, because, you know, that guy. But, yeah, I just don't. It's his first game.
0: 100%.
1: You got to get the nerves out. They still won. I think it'll be interesting. He's in the lineup tonight. I think it'll be interesting to see what he does. It's also really interesting. Ortiz is not in the lineup for the second night in a row. And I get it that he... That, you know, Pratt's coming in as shortstop. But I thought we would see Hamilton last night at third and Ortiz tonight at third, and we haven't.
0: I wouldn't be surprised if you still see that work in from time to time, even if Pratt maybe has a difficult first series, maybe get him a day off. Mm-hmm. But it went into kind of what we were talking about yesterday on this show, is that if more often than not, I feel like, and maybe this is me just projecting because these are the ones that you think of, mm-hmm. when a rookie that is highly lauded comes into the league, they typically either hit the ground really running,
1: they
0: pitchers haven't figured them out yet, they're comfortable at the plate, they're mm-hmm. kind of just letting the moment come to them, or you sometimes have it the other way where you're so emotional, you're so excited, you're so amped up. I know personally, when I step into a first-time role, I probably look more like Cooper Pratt last night than I would on a 3-for-3 debut.
1: Yeah.
0: It's human. It's natural. And he's a kid. It's going to take time.
1: He is 21.
0: He's 21. It was his first night. I'm not even... to me, I'm just more excited to have him get that first hit whenever it is.
1: Yeah, I'm hyped for that.
0: Get that monkey off your back and really just start becoming a Major League Baseball player, doing it day in and day out, and kind of get more acclimated and comfortable with the environment.
1: Well, it's funny because they did obviously interview him after the game, and they were like, he said, or somebody asked him, what are you going to remember about today's game? And he goes, that we won. And they were like, really? And he was like, I went 0-for-3 and had an error.
0: Yeah.
1: I'm not going to remember that. You probably will remember that more, but yeah.
0: At least publicly, that's where you got it. Well, that's always the team response, too. I like that you have a kid that's aware. He's already got the media eyes on him. He's got media trained already.
1: Exactly.
0: But exactly. Team win, that's what comes first, which is true.
1: Yeah.
0: But it's one of those, like, I know I'm personally, my debut, I'm going to remember good or bad every single detail of the entire game.
1: Yeah, I'm going to think about that for, like, the rest of my life.
0: Does he get that first hit tonight? Do we have to wait till tomorrow when Kale and Jake Hayes are on the scene for our second Ooh. Milwaukee bus trip of the season?
1: I think he's going to get it tonight.
0: You think he gets it done tonight?
1: Do you think, let's see, Sproat's pitching tonight, so... Does that mean Miz pitches tomorrow?
0: He is the Friday probable right now.
1: Dang, sorry, Dodge County.
0: Yeah, I know. Trust me. We were trying to box it out well. It's so hard to project when you're at the start of the season how it's going to play out.
1: Yeah, that is really tough.
0: But no.
1: And probably didn't expect, you know, injuries and whatnot.
0: No, for absolutely. And at this point, at least, looking at the way it should be Drohan that they're going to see tomorrow making a start there for them. But I'm going to – maybe it's just me hoping that we get to have so many wonderful Dodge County residents, Kale and

0: Jake included, seeing it for themselves. I'm going to say he has one more hitless day, and then he's going to go out tomorrow and he's going to have a two-hit performance.
1: He's going to do it for the Dodge County fans.
0: We're going to be coming back Monday talking about Cooper Pratt and that first hit he had while Kale, Jake, and company were in the scene. Who knows? Maybe a foul ball gets to him like it did to Rob Mielek last year.
1: Did you see how for Cooper Pratt running out, they pulled a prank on him? Trang was like, all right, you go first. He runs out. Nobody else does. He gets to shortstop. He turns around and he's like, where's my team?
0: The stuff they do, the other couple ones that jump out to me in Major League Rookie, you can't even really call it hazing anymore. I know that's like a difficult word for people. But like the teasing, the ribbing you do, I love that where you send him out on the field by himself, first home game. But when he eventually gets that first home run.
1: Yeah. And nobody celebrates, right?
0: Everybody pretends like it's just another day and they come through and you'll see him like do air high fives.
1: Yeah.
0: Like, this was fun. Thanks, guys. Appreciate you. And then they rally around him. The other one, I know that in Chicago, rare time, I got to give the Cubs a little love. They make their rookies walk across the street in full uniform for a coffee run for the team.
1: That's awesome.
0: So you're just walking through.
1: I think like other teams have started doing that too.
0: Maybe they have, man. I thought it might just be that the Cubs are the one that people gravitate
1: to. It's usually
0: and
1: in
0: watch.
1: Chicago that they do it. Because I think I saw the Rockies doing it or something. I don't know. Yeah.
0: Yeah, there's no shame in that though.
1: That's fine.
0: I would be happy to go on a coffee run before potentially making hundreds of millions of dollars. I'd make that trade.
1: Easily. And then also, big news about Brandon Woodruff. Had a great start last night with the Timber Rattlers, and it looks like his next start will be in the big leagues.
0: It's about
1: time. That's nice to have him back as well.
0: Just like imagining on the other side of the All-Star break, Woodruff, Priester, on top of the horses that they have right now.
1: Please, Priester. Please.
0: You're talking about immediately one of, if not the best rotations in baseball if everybody performs to what they are capable of doing. And if you do that, why not this year?
1: Why not us?
0: Buy in. It's a good time.
1: It's a good time to start now.
0: All right. We'll take our final break of the day. When we come back, because we don't have a show on Friday, we're going to move trivia to today and round out the show that way. Dub's going to try to trip me up with some sports and maybe some other questions here. Right on the other side of the break with more of the Damn Sports Show here on 1430 ESPN Beaver Dam and Daily Dodge TV.
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0: forecast. Chance of thunderstorms tonight, otherwise cloudy skies. Lows dip down to about 53. Southwesterly winds 8 to 15 miles per hour. Slight chance for storms tomorrow, high of 72. Mainly clear skies tomorrow night, slight chance of thunderstorms. Lows dip down to about 50. I'm meteorologist Jennifer Wojcicki on 1430 ESPN Beaver Dam. Right now, it's 58 degrees.
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0: to the Dam Sports Show here on 1430 ESPN, Beaver Dam, and Daily Dodge TV. Again, we do not have a show on Friday. We will be celebrating as a company Juneteenth, so we will not be doing a show Friday afternoon. So we will be back on Monday. We'll have one more tomorrow. We'll have Jesse Nelson on. So we are deciding that we are going to push trivia to today. It's time for Ashley Dobrzynski to try to stump me on some sports and non-sports questions. Dobes, what are we starting with?
1: Well, Walter, I thought we could do some fun Father's Day themed things.
0: Oh, I like that a lot.
1: Because
0: I'd love to do Father's Day themed.
1: Or not tomorrow. That is Sunday. Okay?
0: I'm ready.
1: So let's start with, they're going to be centered around fathers, the sports, fathers for sports, and then random Father's Day trivia.
0: I like that.
1: All right. Which MLB Hall of Famer and his son both won MVP awards?
0: Father and son duo both to win MVP awards. I don't think Ken Griffey Sr. won an MVP award. But I think that's going to have to be my guess. Is it the Griffeys?
1: Yes, it is.
0: Okay. Ken Griffey Jr. or Sr. won an MVP award.
1: He did indeed.
0: I did not realize that.
1: Mm-hmm.
0: Have you ever watched any of their highlights together where they got to overlap a year?
1: No, I did not. Were they that good?
0: It was fun because you would have Ken Griffey Sr. He would be playing like left field.
1: Mm-hmm.
0: And there'd be a fly ball to left field, Ken Griffey Jr. playing in center. And his dad is like calling it, hey, I got it. And Griffey Jr. runs right in front of his dad, snags it, catches it, jogs in like nothing happened, and it just gives a little look over the shoulder.
1: That's awesome.
0: And then Griffey Sr. just got his head down like,
1: this is my kid.
0: This kid.
1: That's awesome.
0: That's a good one. I like that a lot.
1: All right. What is the most common Father's Day gift purchased in the United States?
0: Okay, what have I bought my dad? I don't want it to be something boring like a tie. I'm going to say it's going to be something lawn care related or something outdoorsy. This is going to seem obscene, but maybe it's just because my dad's obsessed with bird. How about bird seed?
1: Do you want another guess?
0: Am I in the right realm of thinking outdoors?
1: No.
0: I'm not in the right realm. How about a case of beer for the old man? I hate that buzzer. What was it?
1: Greeting cards.
0: No way. You're buying your... That's it?
1: Yep.
0: Come on, America.
1: Isn't that terrible?
0: We were better than that.
1: I know.
0: Mother's Day, like you go all out. Maybe you get a card with this stuff.
1: Mm-hmm.
0: But like just a card? Come on. We got to be better.
1: I know.
0: We got to be better than that. All right, next.
1: Ooh, sorry. Which NFL family has produced three brothers? Whoa. Sorry, not the question. Which NFL quarterback famously won a Super Bowl after his son convinced him not to retire?
0: Okay, so it would have been an older quarterback. Drew Brees was too young when he won his. I'm going to say Peyton Manning was going out. I don't think it would have been Peyton's dad, but I'm going to go with Peyton Manning with the Broncos. What's it in the last 20 years?
1: Yes. You're going to be like, oh my gosh, how did I not know this?
0: In the last 20 years, starting quarterback that didn't retire because their son said not to and then won a Super Bowl. Old guy, last 20 years, that takes out Elway.
1: You're going to feel so dumb.
0: I'm going to feel dumb?
1: Yeah.
0: What is it?
1: Tom Brady.
0: I mean, Tom Brady looks like he's 50 still. He had to tell himself to retire. You're telling me his son? That is a lie.
1: No, it's not.
0: I'm not saying you're lying. I'm not saying that account is lying. I'm telling you, Tom Brady is lying. Tom Brady was going to play no matter what. It wasn't his kid that talked him into it. Are you kidding me? No shot. Tom Brady's sitting there. Oh, I really want to hang it up now at 45, even though I literally... It's fine. No.
1: It's fine.
0: No shot. That's true.
1: In what year was the first Father's Day celebrated in the United States?

0: This feels like it's around one of the wars. I'm going to say post-World War II. Give me... Everybody seemed to be jolly in between craziness in the world. Give me the 50s. Is it in the 50s?
1: No.
0: Am I not even close?
1: Yeah, you're not even close.
0: More recent than that?
1: No, later.
0: It's earlier, been around early, that long.
1: Sorry, earlier, yes.
0: I never would have thought that. I would have thought back then, because every guy was like, whoa, I'm a caveman. No, you don't talk to me. I don't love you or nothing. I would have said, okay, well, how early?
1: 1910.
0: 1910. You're telling me that I had to go up to Poppy?
1: Mm-hmm.
0: Happy Father's Day. They probably would have looked at you weird.
1: Well, yeah, fun fact, the creator, or is credited with founding Father's Day, Sonora Smart Dodd, wanted to honor her father, a Civil War veteran who raised six children as a single parent.
0: Okay, that's actually sweet. Now I feel bad.
1: See? Exactly.
0: One more.
1: And then it became a permanent national observance in 1972 by which president?
0: Is that Lyndon B. Johnson? That's right after Lyndon B. That's Richard Nixon, isn't it?
1: Yep. Good job, Walter.
0: It was a terrible showing today. We'll be better. I'll be better. All right. We will be back same time, same place tomorrow with another edition of the Damn Sports Show. Happy night, everybody. Homer Hour coming up next.
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0: Brewers and Guardians play game two of their series at AmFam Field tonight. I'm Bill Scott with sports. Crew won the series opener 2-1 last night, scoring on home runs from Bryce Terang and Garrett Mitchell. Robert Gasser did not get the decision, but he did work 5 2/3 innings of shutout ball. Brewers closer Trevor McGill.
1: Huge. I mean, starters give you six, then it gives Murphy, Hookie, and Jim down there a little bit more of an option, you know, day to day, instead of being stretched thin. So tip of the cap to those guys. I mean, Harrison, Miz, and now we got Gasser and all of our other guys, Sproat, and then going six innings. So just great pitching in our front line, and looking forward to some more of it.
0: Brandon Sproat gets the start for the Brewers tonight. WIAA Boys State Baseball Tournament is in its third day today. Division II semifinal action already taking place. Kenosha St. Joe's beat Waupun 5-3. Pewaukee over Somerset 2-1. Those winners will meet in tomorrow's Division II championship. Bill Scott, Wisconsin Radio Network.
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0: 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Wednesday means it is also time for Rain Man. Rain Man is brought to you by ESPN. Why? Because it's the ESPN prize pack that, in fact, you can win if you get everything correct. Not exactly sure what's in the ESPN prize pack. Do we know what's in it? Alex, do we know what's in the ESPN prize pack?
1: I'd like to think there's more than a can koozie.
0: So you don't actually know.
1: I think it changes.
0: Oh, okay. So
1: T-shirts, maybe?
0: I don't know. I'm open to whatever. I support whatever it is.
2: You know who would know is who was our contestant last week, the Hall of Famer, Chef Ed.
0: Oh, Chef Ed,
2: he's
0: yeah.
2: probably won 50 of those babies.
0: He informed me that he went national this week. He was on a couple of national shows.
2: Oh.
0: News to me, but I don't think he'd make it up. He's going big time. So Rain Man is brought to you by 94.5 ESPN and also by Saganiac Planning, named synonymous with employee benefits and top-notch service, and doing it well locally for over 50 years. That's how and why they can be so good on things that can be complicated, employee benefit plans, medical, everything. Saganiac Planning, so now a name synonymous with employee benefits and top-notch service, and doing it well for over 50 years. A phone number you can remember. It's kind of Don Hudson with Roger Maris, but 262, you know that. 783, that's all you got to remember. 783, Roger Maris, 6161. 262-783-6161. It is too bad. It's just too bad. I might have to ask Saganiac Planning to change their phone number. They need to go to 262-783-6363. Oh, baby, that would be special. I'll talk to John Jr. I'm going to see him Monday. And see if they would consider doing that, of course, for a reason that's so obvious. Caller number 5 on Rain Man. Caller number 5, 1-800-990-3776. Caller 5, and because I have not yet challenged the rule, you still do not have to get anything right in order to win the prize package. You just have to be caller number 5. I wish it was a little tougher than that, but not as it stands right now. So 1-800-990-3776, caller number 5, you will get a chance to impress everyone how smart you are, depending on how many you get right. Oh, I did not do it first. I confused myself on when the Brewers have a game, because I have to first tell you to

0: go to YouTube to see if the dome was open or closed. And I also made the mistake of not telling you The Miz is not pitching today. Someone else can tell you when he pitches next. Although you just know, for me, you'll always know there are two kinds of days for the Brewers. The ones in which Miz pitches and the ones in which he doesn't. And the sadness that everybody lives with, knowing that when you have such a player and a pitcher, a starting pitcher, it's not like an everyday player. So be it. Rain Man, the first question is the Saganiac Planning Marquette trivia question. I believe we have Al in Racine. Al, you are on 94.5 ESPN. Good afternoon.
1: Hey, Homer. What's going on, buddy?
0: I don't know. That's just a weird question. What's going on? I don't know. Miz isn't pitching. Thanks for asking. I said Miz is not pitching. Everything else with the Brewers is secondary because it's 1-162. Please understand, baseball, 10 games. 10 games equal one NFL game, or pretty close to that. I know this, but I have to ask it because I want other people to know. Your Rain Man resume, please, Al.
1: I played a couple of weeks ago, and I think I got an 8.
0: All right. I would say right now the key is, since everybody wins an ESPN prize pack, whether you're good like that or stink, to try to go double figures. I think if you go double figures, I will mention that person the following week or somehow. I can't give that person anymore because that's a violation of the rules that I don't know what they are, but I know they're at, what's the site?
2: ESPNWisconsinContests.com.
0: Yeah. So, Al, an 8. If you got an 8, then I would say a 10 would be necessary to impress me. You ready to go?
1: The first question is
0: the Saganiac Planning Marquette trivia question because they've been such a great supporter of Marquette. Ready? 3, 2, 1, go. At what Big East school did Marquette great Al McGuire play college basketball?
1: Louisville.
0: Incorrect. How old is The Miz?
1: 24.
0: Correct. With what pick was The Miz taken in the 2022 baseball draft?
1: 63.
0: Correct. What kind of cards does The Miz collect?
1: Pokemon.
0: Correct. In what city and state was The Miz born?
1: Kansas City, Missouri.
0: Incorrect. What is The Miz's jersey number?
1: Pass.
0: Where did The Miz play college baseball? Good luck.
1: Crowder?
0: Crowder College is correct. A record for the most U.S. Open men's golf titles for a person.
1: 4.
0: Correct. He won the U.S. Open men's golf title in 1978 and 1985. Name him.
1: Pass.
0: Brewers are how many games over 500 into tonight's game?
1: 18.
0: Correct. What is Aaron Ashby's record?
1: 10-0.
0: Correct. What is The Miz's record?
1: 9-2.
0: Incorrect. He leads the Brewers' batting average at .347.
1: Andrew Vaughn.
0: That's correct. Jake Bowers leads the Brewers with how many home runs?
1: 12.
0: Incorrect. Trevor McGill leads the Brewers with how many saves?
1: 9.
0: That is correct. He won the U.S. Open men's golf title in 1978 and 1985. And what is The Miz's jersey number?
1: Jersey number 18.
0: Too late and incorrect. And the golfer didn't have an answer. 1, 2, 3, 4, 5, 6, 7. I got 9. We'll see. Alex has 9 correct, you think?
2: I have 9, yep.
0: All right, let's see. How many Alex gets of the 6 you didn't get? At what Big East school did the Marquette great Al McGuire play college basketball? I would like to mention, I believe in college you ran a mile in 4:21. I don't know if they ran track. What school?
2: I enjoyed that fun fact. I have no idea. Let's go to Georgetown.
0: St. John's.
2: Oh.
0: One of the great bricklayers ever. If you don't believe that, I'll give you his shooting percentages. How old is The Miz? 24, you got right that. He's number 63. Yes, Pokemon cards.

0: What city and state was the Miz born? I knew you wouldn't get it. I have to add this because people just have to get smarter and smarter.
1: Yeah, I'm surprised that wasn't accompanied with a good luck. Some town in Missouri is my answer.
0: Yes, Blue Springs, Missouri. What is the Miz's jersey number?
1: 32.
0: 32 is correct. Where did he play college baseball? Crowder College.
1: Props to Al on that one.
0: Yep. Most U.S. Open men's golf titles is 4. This is sad. Al, I give you a minus one. You go down to 8. You got to know this. He won the U.S. Open men's golf title in 1978 and 1985.
1: Is it Andy North?
0: Andy North is a correct answer. Nicely done. The Brewers are 18 games over. Aaron Ashby is 10-0. The Miz is...
1: Is he 7-2?
0: 8-2.
1: 8-2.
0: When you throw... And, yes, Andrew Vaughn leaves the Brewers with a batting average of .347. Jake Bowers leads the Brewers with how many home runs?
1: I said 11.
0: 13.
1: Ah.
0: And Trevor McGill with how many saves? Again, 9. I think you got that right, correct? 1, 2, 3, 4, 5, 6, 7, 8, 9. All right, you still there, Al?
2: I am, Homer.
0: All right, now I'll give you a second chance because this is when you need to know everything, like I said about when I talked to TVV. I want to know everything about the Miz. Like, does he love breakfast cereal? Does he like what? In what city and state was the Miz born?
2: I know you just said it. What was it?
0: Blue Springs, Missouri. Yeah, just however you remember. And I'll give you one more chance. In what city and state was the Miz born?
2: Blue Springs, Missouri.
0: Nailed it. Al, I take back not knowing Andy North won in 1978 and 1985. And I believe he shot over par in the last round of each of them. He did what he had to do to win. Two-time U.S. Open golf champion, which is the way I introduce him, not to be confused with 755, formerly known as Jerry Augustine. Nicely done, Al. You win whatever the prize pack is, though I don't actually know what it is. I probably should find out. It'd be important for me to mention what you win. Alex, have somebody find out and then tell me. Congratulations, Al. 9. And in what city and state was the Miz born? Tell him, Alex.
1: Blue Springs, Missouri.
0: I know no idea. I have no idea where it is, what it is, and what's famous about Blue Springs other than the Miz. But work can be done. Jason Wilde, next.
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0: Jason Wilde, Yuengling Hotline. Jason, good evening. How are you doing?
1: God, this throws me off so much. I'm doing great, Homer. Thank you so much for asking. How are you?
0: I'm fine. All right, now we get to... I mentioned yesterday that I wanted to address the Packers this year as 2011. Because part of 2010 Super Bowl is partially, well, they weren't that good. But no, they were so good at the end of the season. They were the best team, and they proved they were moving in that direction by what they did at the start of 2011, right? They're just crushing everybody. So it was the end of 2010 with the Super Bowl, continued in 2011. Unfortunately, they didn't close the deal. So for those who said, look, they're better than you're giving them credit for because they, whatever reason, they proved they were that good, and... if people believe that last year the Packers would have done better if not for the injuries, they can prove it by how they play this season. Because if they were and it was the injuries, they should kick some butt in this regular season and impress people, I guess, win the division or something. If they were that good, yes, last year and only didn't achieve what they could have because of injuries. 2011. What?
1: They won't have Parsons early in the year, though.
0: Right. But that does not prevent them from doing it at some point in the season. That'll factor in when he gets better. If they were that good last year, suffered from the injuries, they should show that this year at some point and probably at the end of the year. They could easily be like 2010 because of the injury to Parsons, not do much. Get better and be that good by the end of the season, and then wherever they're seated, kick butt, just like 2010 did.
1: Okay. Of all your half-baked cockamamie ideas, this was pretty good.
0: I don't think good, so I don't think that's going to happen. I think people oversell how good they were at the end of last year. And can use the injuries as a bigger problem than...
1: No, I think they were good.
0: Okay, I know, you do. You're part of that, yeah.
1: I don't think that I have a track record of saying they're good when they're not.
0: That is accurate also.
1: Like, they were... I'm watching... I wasn't in Denver, but I'm watching that game, and I don't know how you're watching them and not going, okay, these guys are the real deal. Like, they go into Denver... the team that ends up being the number one seed in the AFC. And they're 1 yard more of leading Christian Watson by Jordan Love from being up 30-14 and Christian Watson not leaving the stadium in an ambulance. I mean, I just, you know, they were legit. And yes, does that excuse them not finding a way to staunch the bleeding?
0: Yeah, that was my follow-up
1: either
0: question.
1: Either the Bears game?
0: They were that good, they'd have found a way to do better and lose their last five games.
1: Yeah, I mean, look, I think they're undeniably reeling. And you know, the Baltimore game was just, I mean, that was just embarrassing. You can't give up 307 rushing yards.
0: Nope.
1: I don't care if you're Ash Wabanon High School playing against Baltimore. So that was bad. You'll get no argument from me there. But, no, I thought they were legit good.
0: So what happened? Given they're legit good, how do you then assess not being able to find a way to win one game even with those injuries?
1: Well, I mean, let's look at the games they lost, right? I mean, they lose the Denver game, which when things go to hell in Denver, when you already don't have Tucker Kraft and the guy who has stepped in and really reignited your offense in Christian Watson leaves in an ambulance. It doesn't matter that he ends up playing the next week. I mean, it mattered. That was great that he wasn't seriously injured, but it doesn't matter that he played the next week. In that moment, you're like, oh my God, here we go again. And then, oh, by the way, you know, a quarter later, or less than a quarter later, the best defensive player you have on your team leaves with what everyone knows instantly is an ACL tear. So I don't, they still could have won that game, but I,

0: I just think that game they were. I mean, right, these guys are not.
1: That's
0: robots,
1: one of five.
0: Right. So then the next week they play the Bears, and they're leading 16-6. And Romeo Doubs, God bless him for all the good things he did in Green Bay, but how he manages to mishandle that onside kick, which is one of several things that went wrong, not to the degree of the 2014 NFC Championship game, but they were in position to win that game. And they lose that one. That's bad. That's bad, bad, bad, bad. It was 16-6 with 2 minutes left, and they lost it. So that's bad. The week after that is that Baltimore game, and that was just, there's no excuse, there's no anything. That was embarrassing. And then the next one is the game where they played their seventh graders. So, like...
1: That one doesn't count. That one's out. It's
0: right.
1: Right. It's of the four games. I apologize. Any discussion of that team after the injuries, it's four games, not five. That's bad.
0: And then obviously, you know, you have to be a pretty decent team to have been in the position they were in to blow it to the degree that they did in Chicago. But again, you of all people should be the biggest proponent of, hey, that one's on injuries, that's on losing Edgar and Cooper, because he was finally playing like the guy you have touted him as being after not really playing like that guy all year, and then he plays like that guy, and then he leaves in the third quarter.
1: Yeah, I'd given up on him last year before then. I took that down as an L, and in fact, I'm also of the opinion that unless I've given up on him, I should anticipate him to elevate more than anyone else from last year. And I'm not sure he's that good.
0: I like him and Bullard to have very good years.
1: Yeah, you need to talk about Bullard. You want to talk the whole time about Bullard? I'm fascinated by the level of confidence. I don't know what your list is, if I had a list of people that Jason really likes, and he's on that list. Let's go back to the beginning. What happened to elevate him? You have him at the same level I had Cooper last year.
0: Yeah, well, not quite. But
1: close.
0: You
1: think he can be a player that tilts the field? Yes. Well, how and why? Explain.
0: Because I think he does everything well, right? I think he's very physical. He's this compact, like, if you were drawing superhero cartoons, which I've seen your drawing skills. They're not great.
1: I'm one of the worst ever.
0: You
1: know what happened in fourth grade? We did a thing. The class did an art project, and they put up everybody's work except mine. We made it and drew a picture. They put someone on the, they had someone draw on the other side so they didn't have to put mine up. It was that bad. I've moved on. Damn bastard.
0: Clearly, yes. And your dad did not come to the art show anyway.
1: No, he didn't.
0: He made an unbelievable interception on a love throw to Watson during the mini camp too. That, like, he's got ball skills. He hits a ton. Like, he is a physical, tough player. He is, like I said, if you were drawing the muscles for a superhero character, that's how he's put together. He's just short. Like, he and I stand eye to eye.
1: When did he get that good? When

0: is, you know, you always call me sneaky tough. I think he's been sneaky good. Like, you know, he didn't have eight interceptions like McKinney did 2 years ago. He obviously isn't sacking the quarterback 12 times like Micah Parsons. He didn't have as many splash plays as your guy, Edgerrin Cooper, did. Remember, they were both second-round picks in that 24 class. And so I just, you know, maybe I'm wrong. Maybe he's just a above-average, decent player.
1: Nah.
0: But they seem to have him in just the right spot. Like, I don't think you want him to be one of those, you know, center field-type corners. I think they've got Evan Williams and they've got Xavier McKinney in the right place for them. And I just love Bullard's skill set. And then I also, you know, I really love his attitude. Like, I don't love how often he uses the F word because it makes it hard to use his audio on the radio or on television. It's fine for me as a writer. But, like, he's got a toughness to him. He's got an attitude about him. Like, he's, you know, Tausch is frustrated that there's not enough Packers that hate the Bears. I feel pretty good about that guy hating the Bears. And if that's what you want from your team, he fits that mold as well. So I just, you know, again, he may not have as big of, just like you put yourself out there with Cooper and he didn't have the kind of season you thought, maybe Bullard won't have the kind of season I'm expecting. But I just, you know, to paraphrase one of the great All-American orators, Steve the Homer True, with a slightly different twist on what you said about Ty Summers. I like everything about him, and I know a lot about him, as opposed to I like everything about him, but I don't know anything about him.
1: What have the coaches said about him from time to time?
0: Yeah, LaFleur basically corrected me for suggesting that that he was poised to have a breakthrough season and basically told me he's already playing damn good football. So, I mean, that didn't necessarily fit the storyline I was trying to write. But, again, we adjust to what people tell us, and we're not just going into it with, oh, this is what I'm writing, and I don't care what anybody says. When Matt LaFleur says that, you know, A, it gives me confidence that there will be even more playmaking from Javon Bullard, but B, you know, if he thinks he's been playing at a high level already and we think there's still another level for him, then that's going to be a pretty high level, and I can see why people are excited about him.
1: Coordinators say anything? Position coaches that stood out?
0: Yeah, I mean, from a coordinator perspective, I mean, the problem with this is we talked to them once. As you well know, we waited quite a while to talk to Jonathan Gannon. But, like, we talked to those guys in, like, early May.
1: Yeah.
0: Like, we haven't talked to them since. So, like, I don't know. Like, I guess I was thinking maybe we would get them during the minicamp as well. We didn't. But, like, I don't think Jonathan Gannon knew him that well, right? I mean,
1: yeah,
0: hadn't really even been on a practice field with him. So I think he was reluctant to put himself too far out there in what he may have said about where Bullard is. But I think we'll hear more from him once we get to camp. And I think he's going to be one of the linchpins. I mean, look, one of the calling cards of Jonathan Gannon's defense, even though he doesn't have a scheme, is that he...
1: Why do you say that? You know it's not true.
0: I know, but because he likes to say it.
1: Okay.
0: That's why I...
1: Oh, all right. Okay.
0: And to be a little bit facetious, you know, I got a little ne'er-do-well in me. But he plays three safeties all the time. Packers already were under Halfley, so that's a good fit. But it just makes a lot of sense.
1: Why do you play three safeties? Is basically one's just a cornerback, but you still call him a safety, or what?
0: Well, yeah, one's a slot guy, and I think there's a couple of different ways to go about playing guys in the slot, and I think the Packers, you know, there was a time where it was a guy that maybe was like Nixon. Nixon was a slot guy at first. Nixon and Bullard are not shaped the same. Like, Bullard is much more sturdy and muscular, mm-hmm, and just thicker. And what they like about him is that he's kind of... and.

0: This is why they drafted him, because at Georgia, he played everywhere. Like, he was basically a miniature linebacker sometimes. He was a slot cover guy sometimes. He was a free-range safety roaming the countryside at times. Like, that was part of his appeal. And, you know, I think Jeff Hafley really understood how to use him. You know, there were other people like Quay Walker, who left in free agency, who apparently felt like he was miscast. I don't know if that's true or not.
1: Aren't a lot of teams kind of doing this? And the way you talk about him, their safeties.
0: Well, I think you got to have guys. You got to have guys that can tackle. And Lord knows the Packers.
1: But they also got to run, right?
0: But they have enough cover skill to play that too. And if you find a guy like that, that's why you hang on to them. That's why, you know, that's why Micah Hyde was such a good player here, and why John Eric Sullivan is admitting that the biggest mistake that he saw the Packers make during his time in Green Bay was letting Micah walk in free agency.
1: And why did they make that mistake?
0: Because they chose Morgan Burnett, and like the old guard standing outside with the Indiana Jones and the Last Crusade, they chose poorly. That's what happens. They should have kept Hyde and let Morgan Burnett walk, and instead they didn't, and they were wrong. And every team is wrong.
1: Yeah,
0: the first team to be wrong about something.
1: Ron Wolf told us that all the time, right?
0: Yeah. And you would rather be wrong about, like, you know, signing Cletus Hunt to an extension, and then you don't live with that mistake, but you still have to live with the opportunity cost. And in, like, that example, you know, it's choosing Burnett for a third contract instead of Micah Hyde for a second contract. But, like, in the Cletus Hunt one, that was when Mike Sherman was the GM. And it meant they let Vonnie Holiday walk. Vonnie Holiday went on to play like 15 NFL seasons. Cletus Hunt was, the only time I hear Cletus Hunt's name is when people talk about his tax evasion.
1: If I'm right, you thought that was weird even when they did it.
0: Yeah, it was a terrible idea. First of all, Vonnie was exactly what you wanted in a player, and as he demonstrated. But like Cletus Hunt, there are certain guys that you can just get a vibe from of, like, this guy's going to get paid. You know, ask Chewy about Gabe Wilkins.
1: Yeah.
0: Who, like, held out of the Super Bowl because he didn't want to hurt his free agent value with a minor injury. Like, there are certain guys you can just tell. They're in it for the money, and once they get the money, you're not going to get the best from them. And Cletus Hunt was that kind of guy.
1: Talking with Jason Wilde again on the Jason Wilde Yingling Hotline. Discussing Jordan Love, because it always comes up. And then this question was brought up on Twitter. If Jordan Love plays as many years as Aaron Rodgers did in Green Bay, do you think he'd be considered a better quarterback? I'm not friends with Jordan Love, but all he has to be told is, look it. You're never going to win as many awards as Rodgers. You're never going to win any many awards as Favre. You win two Super Bowls. Let them talk about however they want. You got two. And if you get one, then you're the equal of them. So you got to get at least one. That's an area where it depends on your teammates, but you win two. You can walk around with your head held high, and they can say whatever the hell they want. And even one. You just got to get you. Go ahead.
0: I hate this because.
1: Really?
0: Because.
1: Why?
0: Because there's no shame in not being as great as Aaron Rodgers.
1: Yeah, he'll never be as great a quarterback in terms of playing the position. But
0: the most talented player ever. Like, in terms of actual, like, accuracy and turnover avoidance.
1: And you have players. Talent. And you have players and coaches that say that. It's not. There's nothing to do with where you're from.
0: Me.
1: Well, it's not anybody. Right, everybody. The percentage is incredibly high.
0: Why that bothers me, and I'm not picking on the person on Twitter who said that. I'm just saying, I just want to make sure people understand, and I think we probably forget this because he's been gone now for 4 years, and Everyone wants to love their current quarterback, and there's a lot

0: lots of love about love. But there is no shame whatsoever in being good, but not Aaron Rodgers good. Like, there's plenty of guys that would love to be as good as Jordan Love that have been in this league that never got that high. So, like, the idea that, oh, you know, well, if he plays 16 years in Green Bay, you know, will he be better? No, he won't be.
1: Yeah, but he could be.
0: He win two Super Bowls.
1: I don't care how good Jordan Love or Aaron Rodgers was, he couldn't win two. I got two rings.
0: Right?
1: Jordan Love would never say that.
0: But. Maybe he'll play on two Super Bowl championship teams that played a hell of a lot better defense than all the other teams that Rodgers was on, except the 2010 team. You're the king of that stat. You know how big of a factor that was.
1: It's amazing. It's historically amazing. Even going all the way back to Lombardi. I don't know if it's because Green Bay. I really hope one day they have
0: not,
1: a year where they're
0: not
1: first
0: and
1: second. Yes.
0: I mean, they drafted so many defensive guys in the top three rounds. They just drafted the wrong ones.
1: And it's, the first one who made me look at it was Dave Robinson, who said, every year you should know when we had training camp, we were better than the offense.
0: Yeah. I don't know how many times that was the case.
1: Yes, that's correct. All right, Jason, thanks.
0: All right, Homer, take care. Be good.
1: Jason Wilde, all Packers, all the time. Now, we'll come up with a Discount Liquor Twitter poll question. Jordan Love. If Jordan Love wins two Super Bowls, I'll have to figure out how we come up with a ranking. Jason doesn't like it. I like it because I'm curious what people think. I win two Super Bowls. I don't care. You can say they're better than me every day of the week. Only one of us won two. Next.
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4: Dogs are now formally allowed in Beaver Dam City Parks after the Common Council Monday updated its dog ordinance, cleaning up conflicting language. Wisconsin has joined a multi-state lawsuit challenging the U.S. Department of Education's discontinuation of special education grant funding. A Juneau blood drive will give Dodge County area residents a chance to celebrate June Dairy Month while helping the American Red Cross. 48th District State Representative Andrew Heisel says Wisconsin's failed surplus package should not be revived without major changes. The United Way of Dodge County says it has awarded more than $5,000 to Church Health Services in Beaver Dam. And Wisconsin DNR is seeking landowners to host the 2026 gun deer hunt for hunters with disabilities. I'm Justin Wilski with your ESPN News.
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0: 1-800-990-3776. The Carbless Talking text line, Liz is more. You can comment about anything. The Miz, he's not pitching tonight. And Jordan Love, will get our Discount Liquor Twitter poll question. If you were Jordan Love, what would you rather have? No MVPs and a Super Bowl, or two MVPs and no Super Bowl? Most of my life, I've always thought I would rather win. But I don't know how much I should be held responsible. I win two MVPs, I'm good. We'll check and see. The worst person to win two regular season MVPs. You got to be good. Doesn't mean you're not a team person, but it just means how much can you do on a football team, even as quarterback? 1-800-990-3776. Milwaukee weight loss, every day it's the same, because I can keep the weight I'm at from 229, I wasn't that heavy, to 205. Now I'm about 206. My head was looking too skinny. But Milwaukee weight loss says, Homer, get down to 200. Not a problem. Why? Because with their system, I eat less and I'm happy eating less. And what's important to me is there's no but. This is Milwaukee weight loss works. 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And Homer says he eats less, and how did you do that? The way you do it might be different than the way I did it, but everybody seems to do that. They told me when I started, Homer, it's almost easy. 262-235-3980. 1-800-990-3776. 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
2: We asked parents

And it might, you have to add other players. There's no argument about that. And they're not going to be good right away, but he's got to play. And in discussing how bad it was this past season, Giannis was hurt so much. And even if he's healthy in the regular season, they got to be healthy in the playoffs. It's that simple. And if you're worried, and the people I know, they're not really sourced, but people close, say the Bucks, that's the issue and the concern they have about Giannis, about giving him all that money and being worried that he'll get hurt again or hurt in the playoffs, and they don't want to do it. And the control he has is you're not gonna get much if you send him to somewhere where he hasn't said he'll sign the max there. So what do you do? Well, you should know that the Bucks now have the worst owner in professional sports, Haslam. He's not in charge yet. I think Edens is still the governor or whatever. I'm not really sure about that, but he's had the amazing ability to do terribly and probably will if he takes over the Bucks. If you give him the max, yeah, there's the risk, and the injury is the biggest one. I don't know how good they'll be. Will they be better over the next X number of years without Giannis than with him? It's a great question. So, and if anybody says I wouldn't give it to him, I get that. There's no problem. The comments that Michael Wilbon made seem tough, but they're a legitimate commentary over how you assess things. Can we stop with this? He's literally the greatest Bucks player of all time, brought a championship to Milwaukee, and has surpassed all expectations anyone has ever had of him for the past 13 years. He hasn't surpassed all expectations in the last 4 or 5 years. Not over the course of his 13 years, but since they won the championship, he has underwhelmed. Not that it's necessarily his fault, just got hurt. But so what if he sticks around and the team stinks for 5 more years? Has he surpassed all expectations? If it is to win a championship, yes. He's literally the greatest Bucks player of all time. Yeah, he would be. But for I don't know how many years that Lou Alcindor and Jabbar was here, I would say those years, I would like to see matched up against the years of Giannis for, what was it, 6, 7? I have to look how many years. Those 6 years versus Giannis's best 6 years, and see who was better. I think it might have been Jabbar Alcindor. And they did get to 2 championships. And probably might, if you ask people, would have won the second one if not for the injuries. The discussion about Giannis is, again, to see how people feel now versus how they felt a while back. And also that the polls are important to me because you're looking at the overall number. And doesn't matter how negative you can be on Twitter or in any social media, you still only get one vote when you get a survey. And my expectation is that the number for Giannis maybe won't be as high. I think at one time he had the highest at 96. In fact, Giannis's brother, though I'm the only one who calls him that. That's what he is. The analysis is next, I believe, right? It's just a observation. This would be a really good time to have a live analysis. Just have his brother take calls. This is not a live analysis, is it? Come on! Come on, analysis. You're not Giannis's brother now. You're Thanasis. How great! This, having him live tonight would have been bigger than... Nah, it wouldn't have been bigger than the Knicks. The GM did. But how about this? It's still on for next week? Come on. Let's get the analysis on. I'll donate.

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2: The Brewers and Guardians play Game 2 of their series at AmFam Field tonight on Bill Scott with Sports. Crew won the series opener 2-1 last night, scoring on home runs from Bryce Terang and Garrett Mitchell. Robert Gasser did not get the decision, but he did work 5 2/3 innings of shutout ball. Brewers closer Trevor McGill.
3: Huge. I mean, starters give you six, then it gives Murphy, Hookie, and Jim down there a little bit more of an option, you know, day to day, instead of being stretched thin. So tip the cap to those guys. I mean, Harrison, Miz, and now we got Gasser and all of our other guys, Sproat, and then going six innings. So just great pitching in our front line, and looking forward to some more of it.
2: Brandon Sproat gets the start for the Brewers tonight. WIAA Boys State Baseball Tournament is in its third day today. Division II semifinal action already taking place. Kenosha St. Joe's beat Waupun 5-3. Pewaukee over Somerset 2-1. Those winners will meet in tomorrow's Division II championship. Bill Scott, Wisconsin Radio Network.
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8: Christine Lisi. Harry Kane scored twice, tying the English record for World Cup goals with 10 in a 4-2 win over Croatia. Congo won its first ever point at the World Cup by holding one of the pre-tournament favorites, Portugal, to a 1-1 draw. As Christian Pulisic looks to recover from a calf injury, the U.S. national team attacker continued to train apart from the main group at today's training session. The Americans next play against Australia on Friday. Scottie Scheffler will be favored heading into the U.S. Open, which tees off tomorrow. It's his 15th consecutive major as the pre-tournament favorite or co-favorite, plus 445 odds at DraftKings Sportsbook to win this weekend and complete the career Grand Slam. ESPN golf reporter Michael Collins.
9: Listen, I'll never bet against Scottie Scheffler, but I don't think he should be the favorite going into this week. I understand why he is, because he is Scottie Scheffler, and his record over the long term has been spectacular, but is he coming into this week playing better golf than some of the other top named guys? No, absolutely not.
8: Michael Collins on Unsportsmanlike. Baseball: Dodgers beat the Rays 5-4. LA two-way star Shohei Ohtani dealing with a blister on his right hand as well as left knee inflammation struggled on the mound. He gave up four runs in the fifth inning. This has been quite a few past months for Caroline Harvey. She won gold with Team USA at the Winter Olympics, a third national championship with Wisconsin, and today was drafted first overall in the PWHL draft by Vancouver. North Carolina defeated West Virginia 12-7 to advance to the Men's College World Series Finals for the first time since 2007. UNC is searching for its first national title in baseball.